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5: Mostly clear for tonight. Low temperature around 60. Sunny, dry, warm tomorrow. High temperature around 80. Few clouds tomorrow night, low 60s, and mostly sunny on Monday, 80 to 85. Tuesday, mostly sunny, high temperature reaching 85. Wednesday, mostly sunny, temperatures reaching near 85 degrees. I'm staff meteorologist Bill Jackman on the Virginia News Network.
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4: Residents are asking how much camera surveillance is too much. Thomas Cage reports.
5: At a town hall, Portsmouth residents like Jessica Evans.
6: My biggest concerns with Flock is the storage and safety of our information.
5: WAVY reports, Police Chief Stephen Jenkins says Virginia has some of the nation's strictest rules.
7: We hear their concerns and we wanted to put out factual information.
5: Some residents say they remain concerned about data security and government overreach, while others called for ongoing citizen oversight. I'm Thomas Cage.
4: The insurance firm Endurance will reimburse Virginia policyholders nearly $2 million in a settlement with the State Bureau of Insurance. The Bureau ruling Endurance violated state law by not sending written notices to nearly 3,000 Virginia policyholders about a surcharge after a motor vehicle accident. I'm Charlie O'Brien.
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9: weather. Mostly clear for tonight. Low temperature around 60. Sunny, dry, warm tomorrow. High temperature around 80. Few clouds tomorrow night. Low 60s. And mostly sunny on Monday. 80 to 85. Tuesday, mostly sunny. High temperature reaching 85. Wednesday, mostly sunny. Temperatures reaching near 85 degrees. I'm staff meteorologist Bill Jackman on the Virginia News Network.
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1: I've spent most of the day getting everything ready for to record this week's show, which was a magnificent achievement. 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
3: 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He's not an expert, not a preacher, just a fan speaking from the heart. Here he is, the talking dog, Mike Keir.
4: Good on you.
1: Good on you. G'day and welcome. I'm Mike Keir. I'm at Hawkesbury Radio in Sydney, Australia, and this is another episode of Music from Foggy Hollow where there's nothing too serious and it's all for fun. Thanks for being with me today. Over the next few hours, we've got another stack of new bluegrass to explore, along with some familiar names and a few artists making their first appearance on the show. There are new albums to review, including Luke Shamblin, Kenny Feinstein, Nothing Fancy. They've all released the first singles from their new album. Nothing Fancy have released their first singles from their new album, Grass on the Barrelhead. Christy Cox has a new album coming soon on Billy Blue Records. It's called Winds of Change. Kenny and Amanda Smith have released their new album, Whole World Round. Nick Chandler and Delivered have a new album called Look For Me. High Fidelity are releasing an as-yet-unnamed album on Rebel Records. I'm going to play something from all of those albums today, as far as we can. Plus, we'll be playing lots of new singles too, and we'll take a look back 25 years to what was on the show back then. And there's a new over-the-fence favourite as well. All that and more. So let's stop talking about what we're going to do and get on with it. Let's kick the show off with Daly and Vincent from their new A Beautiful Life album. Yes, I'll keep going.

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0: Sunny summer day in Tennessee from Daniel Crabtree. And he wrote that himself, too. And we kick the show off with the Daily and Vincent from their A Beautiful Life album. And it's called, the song's called I'll Keep Going, written by Jamie Daly himself. I'm glad to have your company. I'm thankful to you here. It's been it's a strange day for me today. Anyway, I'm glad we're finally going. Next up is J.M. Clifford, Michael Clifford. And here's Charlotte with a little bit more about Michael.
1: J.M. Clifford is a singer, songwriter, and music educator based in Brooklyn, New York, whose music draws on bluegrass, folk, and Americana. Michael Clifford released his debut album On a Saturday Night in 2021 and has since built a reputation not only as a performer but as a songwriter. His work has earned recognition in a number of songwriting competitions and showcases, including the IBMA Songwriter Showcase, and he was selected as an official showcase artist at the 2023 IBMA World of Bluegrass Conference. His more recent recordings have brought together some familiar names from the bluegrass world. Producer Ron Pope assembled a band including Bronwyn Keith Hines on fiddle, Seth Taylor on guitar, Jeff Parton on dobro, and Jeff Picker on bass. Away from performing, Michael is an elementary school music teacher in New York City. He has also directed a youth bluegrass ensemble at the Brooklyn Conservatory of Music, introducing another generation of young musicians to the music that has become such an important part of his own career. And now, J.M. Clifford makes his first appearance on the Bluegrass Today weekly Top 20 Countdown. I'm Charlotte at the Research Desk in Sydney, Australia. Back to you, Mike.
0: Yeah, that was a little bio that we recorded for the countdown over the weekend. Let's now hear the J.M. Clifford's new song. It's called Hard Luck Man.

That's J.M. Clifford. And, he's an elementary school teacher in New York. I bet he's a hero in that school. I remember when I was at, we called them primary schools in New Zealand, the elementary school, there was a teacher there called Bogdan Kobanosovic. And he appeared on television singing music. Although he was called he changed his name to his stage name at least to Lee Grant. Only to find out there was a woman called Lee Grant who was also a singer. So he had to change his stage name again to Mr. Lee Grant. Well, Mr. Lee Grant was a hero at our school, and I bet Mike Clifford is a hero at his school too. Hard Luck Man, that is, from J.M. Clifford. Now, Kenny and Amanda Smith. They've been on our show for weeks and weeks and weeks and weeks and months, and we were always just about. Well, now they've released their single that's been doing so well for them. The single is called Tears of the Cherokee. And it's now in an album called Whole World Round. And we'll listen to some other songs from that album, Whole World Round. Here's, written by Robert Earl Davis, here's Kenny and Amanda Smith from the album Whole World Round. Brand new for them. Here's Good Thing Gone Wrong.

0: Some splendid work from banjo player Caleb Smith here. Kenny and Amanda Smith from their new album. The new album's called Whole World Round on Farm Boy Records. And the song is called Good Thing Gone Wrong. It was written by Robert L. Davis.
1: This week's Over the Fence favourite. Coming up in the next half hour.
0: Next, here's Kenny Feinstein. And his new album is called Lonesome LA Cowboy on Sound Biscuit Productions. From there, here's

That's Kenny Feinstein. Her name is... That's from his album called Lonesome L.A. Cowboy on Sound Biscuit Productions. Next, here's Nick Chandler and Delivered. And this is from his album called Look For Me. Here's Blue Ridge Mountains Turning Green. Nick Chandler and Delivered. On Pinecastle Records.

0: Blue Ridge Mountains Turning Green from Nick Chandler and Delivered's new album called Look For Me on Pinecastle Records. Jim Lunsford wrote that. We'll hear more from them throughout the show, so too, because that's one of our featured albums today.
1: Two men are sitting drinking at a bar at the top of the Empire State Building when the first man turns to the other and says, "You know, I discovered that if you jump from the top of this building, the winds around the building are so intense that by the time you fall to the 10th floor, they carry you around the building back into a window." The bartender just shakes his head in disapproval while wiping the bar. The second guy says, "Are you nuts? There's no way that that could happen." "No, it's true," the first man says. "Let me prove it to you." He gets up from the bar, jumps over the balcony, plummets towards the street below. As he nears the 10th floor, the high winds whip him around the building and back into the 10th floor window, and he takes the elevator back up to the bar. He meets the second man, who looks quite astonished. "You know, I saw that with my own eyes, but there must have been some sort of fluke." He says, no, "prove it again." So he takes a jump again. Just as he's hurtling towards the street, the 10th floor wind gently carries him around the building back into the window. Once upstairs, he urges his fellow drinker to try it. "Well, why not?" the second guy says. "I'll try it." He jumps over the balcony, plunges downward past the 11th floor, 10th, 9th, 8th, and hits the sidewalk with a splat. Back upstairs, the bartender turns to the other drinker and says, "You know, Superman, you're a real jerk when you're drunk."

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5: The next song is written by Bill White, Lauren Massetti, and Kristen Bearfield. That alone makes it worth a listen. Then you hear it's from Christy Cox from a new album that's coming from her later in this year on Billy Blue Records. What more do you need? Here's Christy Cox and Winds of Change, or at least the No Regrets from the album Winds of Change.

From the forthcoming album on Billy Blue Records called Winds of Change, that's Christy Cox and No Regrets. Now Luke Shamblin and his brand new album called Picking Back Up, here's Hills of Home.

0: That's Hills of Home from Luke Shamblin from new album. The album's called Picking Back Up. And we'll hear more from that album too during the show, because it's a feature album of ours today. Next is from High Fidelity. Here's Charlotte with a little bit about High Fidelity.
1: High Fidelity are a traditional bluegrass band formed in 2014 with a particular love for the classic bluegrass sounds of the 1950s and 60s. In fact, their name comes from those old record sleeves that proudly announce the new recording technology of the day as High Fidelity. The band features Jeremy Stevens on guitar and lead vocals, Karina Rose Logston Stevens on fiddle and harmony vocals, Kurt Stevenson on banjo and Daniel Amick on mandolin. They draw inspiration from people like Don Reno and Red Smiley, the Stanley Brothers, the Louvin Brothers, and Jim and Jesse, often digging up songs that have been largely forgotten and bringing them back to life. They won the Spegma International Band Championship in the year they formed and have since recorded several albums for Rebel Records. I'm Charlotte at the research desk in Sydney. Back to you, Mike.
0: Thanks, Charlotte. High Fidelity features fiddler Corona Rose Logston Stevens. Although since she married Jeremy Stevens, she's now known as Corona Rose Logston. We knew her when she came to Australia as Corona Rose Logston. She's no stranger to Australian bluegrass audiences. She's been out here several times, including touring with Chris Henry in the Hardcore Grass. I remember on many occasions when Chris cracked one of his jokes and Karina's infectious laugh went through the audience like a wave. This new single from them is called Red Ball Rocket Train, one that Mike Bubb suggested to the band from the repertoire of Mac O'Dell, which Mac recorded with his Alabama Jubilees in 1950. Jeremy sings the first single from the band's next Rebel project, coming later this year. Here's Red Ball Rocket Train, High Fidelity.

0: Red Ball Rocket Train from High Fidelity. I can't wait for that album. That's going to be a good one, that one. Well, like, I said that as though, you know, the others were pretty mediocre, but they weren't mediocre at all. No, they were good. This will be good too. Red Ball Rocket Train, that was. Quick Escape, Michael, Escape. Virginia Bluegrass favourites, Nothing Fancy, put their signature sound on a beloved Nancy Griffith classic with the release of Love at the Five and Dime, the first single from their forthcoming album called Grass on the Barrelhead. It's a heartfelt ballad celebrating love, life on the road, and the heart of a musician, and the song showcases Nothing Fancy's ability to bring a fresh bluegrass perspective to a timeless classic while honouring the spirit of Nancy Griffith's original. The song came together naturally during a sound check when lead singer mandolin player Mike Andes began singing Love at the Five and Dime. The band immediately took notice. The song was one of Chris Sexton's all-time favourites, and Kurt Gosman remarked on how perfectly it suited Mike's voice. From that moment on, the band knew they had found something special. Here's Nothing Fancy with their new single, Love at the Five and Dime.
1: Rita was 16 years, hazel eyes and chestnut hair.

That's the first single from Nothing Fancy's forthcoming album called Grass on the Barrelhead, coming out soon on Mountain Fever Records. Love at the Five and Dime, written by Nancy Griffith. That's a beautiful song, that one. It's a touching song. It just grabs at the heartstrings, don't you think? Now, one of the features we have on this show is the look back to what was on the show 25 years ago. But it's not every station carries all of the show. Some stations only carry a portion of the show, and the look back 25 years comes in the part that some stations don't carry. I'm sorry if you miss out on it. It's just a look back to what was playing 25 years ago, like this. In this show 25 years ago. We played Paul Brewster's from his album Everybody's Talking, a Wayne Hollyfield and Don Williams song, Till the River's On.

0: That's Paul Brewster from his album Everybody's Talking. And we played it 25 years ago. If you want to hear that segment, can I suggest you contact your radio station and that you're listening to now and say, hey, can we have the whole, all the program, all of Foggy Hollow, please? Many stations can't because they don't have the segments, the shows are 2 hours, not 3 hours. But that's up to the station, and I'm delighted to have your company, whether or not they carry all of the show or not. That was Paul Brewster.
1: On the Trail are a modern bluegrass quartet from Connecticut, formed by four musicians who met while studying at Western Connecticut State University. Their music starts with bluegrass, but reaches into contemporary acoustic and pop influences, with plenty of emphasis on harmony singing and original material. The band is Austin Skelso on fiddle, Tom Polizzi on mandolin, Charlie Widmer on guitar, and Matt Curley on bass, with all four contributing vocals. They won the Thomas Point Beach Bluegrass Festival Showcase competition in 2022 and were selected as emerging artists at Grey Fox in 2023. I'm Charlotte at the research desk in Sydney. Back to you, Mike.
0: Thanks, Charlotte. Next of the year, here's On the Trail. And I like asking questions because the album is Where Do We Go From Here? And the song is What Do I Need With Love? On 615 Hideaway Records. On the Trail.

on the trail. And what do I need with love? Now, Elaine Roy has a new song, Restless, from Taking a New Direction. Is their new album, Elaine. She was part of a brother and sister group called the Roys, and now she's on her own. Here's Restless, Elaine Roy.

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2: Mostly clear for tonight. Low temperature around 60. Sunny, dry, warm tomorrow. High temperature around 80. Few clouds tomorrow night, low 60s, and mostly sunny on Monday, 80 to 85. Tuesday, mostly sunny, high temperature reaching 85. Wednesday, mostly sunny, temperatures reaching near 85 degrees. I'm staff meteorologist Bill Jackman on the Virginia News Network.
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North on 79 from Luke Shamblin from his new album called Pickin' Back Up. Yeah, North on 79. Next, here's Kitty Feinstein from his new album on Sound Biscuit Productions. The album is called Lonesome LA Cowboy. It's one of our feature albums today. Here's Richmond Prison.

0: That's Kenny Feinstein from his album called Lonesome L.A. Cowboy on Sound Biscuit Productions. That's called Richmond Prison.
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0: Now, earlier in the show, I confidently told you that this week's Over the Fence favorite was coming up in the next half hour. You might remember that. It wasn't me that told you. It was the announcer. Then I promptly forgot to play it. Yeah. So we're going to fix that now.
2: Oh, bless your little heart.
0: Thank you, Ashley Graham. Your sympathy is overwhelming.
3: Here's this week's Over the Fence favourite. The song that Mike just can't resist playing on a loop, whether the neighbours like it or not.
0: Yes. Yeah, we're back on track now. This week's Over the Fence favourite is from Kathy Chiavola and from her album Labour of Love. And I think it's the best version of this song that I've heard, I think, ever. It's called A Fool's, which is I.

0: I just heard my neighbours singing along. Yeah, they like that. Yeah. That's our over-the-fence favourite. Oh, sorry. I'm taking your job. You carry on.
1: And that was this week's over-the-fence favourite. We'll probably have another favourite next week.
0: I reckon we will. Next, here's Chris Jones and the Night Drivers and a song that when Chris was with Lynn Morris's band, they sang this many times in many of their sets, but I don't think he's ever recorded it on his own. Now he's got his band, the Night Drivers, and they've recorded Wishing Well Blues.

But I might as well have tried to hold back the tide as to try and go and try and win your love. I reckon that's brilliant. Yeah. Written by Marshall Wilborn, who was bass player for Lynn Morris. And Chris Jones of the Night Drivers in that version on their new album called Chalk Lines and Dust. Now, Willie Wells and the Blue Ridge Mountain Grass. A new single, it's called Looking Up, Ain't Looking Back.

Willie Wells and the Blue Ridge Mountain Grass. And Looking Up, Ain't Looking Back, brand new for them. Next, here's Kenny and Amanda Smith from their new album. We've had one song from that album for some months now, and now we've finally got the whole album all together. The album is called Whole World Round. And, on their own Farm Boy Records, here's Kenny and Amanda Smith, The Inventor.

0: The Inventor from Kenny and Amanda Smith. That's from their album Whole World Round. Now from Marty Fally. His Marty's, boy, he's a prolific fella. He writes, I don't know, there's not many people that write, not many people in the bluegrass world anyway, that write a whole album by themselves. Marty's written several of them all by himself. Here's another one. This album is either written or co-written completely by Marty. The album is called Song of the Holler. And here's it's Prayer for the Poisoned Man.
1: I watched Whiskey Kill.

0: That's Marty Fahey from his new album called Song of the Holler. That song's called The Prayer for the Poisoned Man. Gee, he's clever. I couldn't write a song to save my life, honestly. And he's written lots.
1: We'd be driving back to our own house. And my wife will turn to me and go, you need to turn left here. Thank God you're here. Hell, I'd have been lost in a field somewhere. Just driving in circles. Cop comes up. What's the problem here? My wife ain't around. I'm going to give you a warning this time. Don't be driving without your wife anymore. We could come up to a stop sign. My wife will go, you're going to have to stop. Woo! You saved my life again. How can I repay thee, princess?

0: Hello, everyone. This is Mountain Fever Records artist Casey Penn speaking to you from my home in Central Arkansas. I'm listening in once again to Music from Foggy Hollow with host Mike Keir, where there's nothing too serious and it's all for fun.
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10: I might be mistaken, but I think that was Jeff Foxworthy doing that little comedy piece there. Good, wasn't it, though? Woo, you saved my life again. Yeah, my wife was like that. We'd come up to a corner, and completely without warning, she'd go, and she'd reach for the seatbelt and grab onto the seatbelt. There was absolutely no reason for any of that. We'd slowing down gently towards a stop or curve or turn or whatever. Anyway, moving along. This is Mylon Miller and his new song that he wrote with Beth Husband, as he's written so many songs with her, on Melton and Miller Music. It's called Dance Among the Thistle.

0: Dance Among the Thistle from Marlon Miller. Next up is Mike Custer. K-U-S-T-E-R, Mike Custer. Here's Charlotte to tell us a little bit about Mike.
1: Mike Custer is an independent country singer and songwriter from Frederick County, Maryland, who grew up on a small farm surrounded by music. His songs draw heavily on traditional country storytelling, small town life, and his own rural roots. After putting music largely aside while raising a family, Mike returned to songwriting during the pandemic and released his debut album, Better Late Than Never, in 2022. More recently, he has moved into bluegrass as well, working with Michael Cleveland, who produced and played on Custer's first bluegrass single, Distant Trains. Custer says, "Bluegrass has always been in his bones, and that many of his songs begin life in his head as bluegrass songs." I'm Charlotte at the research desk in Sydney. Back to you, Mike.
0: Thank you, Charlotte. You might be interested to know, she said that he's worked with Michael Cleveland. On this next song I'm about to play you, Michael Cleveland plays the fiddle. That will surprise you, won't it? But he also plays the banjo and the mandolin and the guitar. That's phenomenal. I mean, he's blind. That's okay. Well, blind people play all those instruments well. But he doesn't just play them. He is a master at all of them, and absolutely phenomenally good at them. And that's something to behold. Anyway, listen to Mike Cleveland at work with Mike Custer. Here's a distant.

That's Mike Custer and Memories in My Mind. Just the Trains. Next, here's Dan Eubanks. It's from an album called The Blackest Crow.

No, I'm sorry, but that one does nothing for me. I don't think I can really. That's a five minute, 30-second track. I don't think I could listen to another 4 minutes of that. Really? Dan Eubanks? I'm sorry, I don't like that. I've got pretty wide taste in music, but I'm sorry, that's not my thing. Other people may love it. They're quite welcome to. But not me. Sorry. Next, here's the Grascals from their brand new album on Billy Blue Records called Not That Gone. Here's Farmer's Blues.

Farmer's Blues from the Grascals, from their brand new album Not That Gone. Now here's one of my absolute favourite Dale Ann Bradley songs. Dale Ann was Kathy Kallick and Laurie Lewis at what she calls the California sound.

Dale Ann Bradley, with Kathy Kallick and Laurie Lewis, making plans. Making plans to be lonesome, because you are making plans to leave. It's a beautiful song, that is. Why are so many really fantastic-sounding songs about really sad subjects? We need more happy subjects, don't you think? Anyway, here's the Poor Ramblin' Boys. This is called Cookies, sending that wonderful music our way. I'm Mike Keir at Hawkesbury Radio in Sydney, Australia. I'll be back next week with another Music from Foggy Hollow, where there's nothing too serious and it's all for fun. Until then, look after yourself, look after each other, and keep supporting bluegrass music.

That's where the show has to end for today. But we'll be back next Monday afternoon and again at midnight Saturday with more music from Foggy Hollow. But in the meantime, there's bluegrass round the clock here on WNRV The Ridge, serving the New River Valley for over 70 years. I'm Mike Keir in Sydney, Australia.

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2: And a big howdy to you. Welcome to this week's The Tim White Bluegrass Show. I am your bluegrass buddy, Tim White, going to be spinning some good bluegrass, some old times, some Americana, laced with some comedy, and as usual, a whole lot of good information. So reach over there, turn it up, and take the knobs off the radio.

Yeah, if today was the last day, the late Alan Mills, and it sounds funny, it's strange, I should say, strange to say the late Alan Mills. I've known Alan for decades, and he passed away this past week at age 88. And just a very unique individual, a great speaker, MC of a show, great songwriter, bass player, and of course singer. Alan Mills was a good friend, and a lot of us sure will miss Alan Mills. Like I said, he was 88 years old, passed away this past week. He's been in declining health for a number of years, but I worked with Alan on numerous shows over the decades. Always great to work with, and always had that smooth, silky voice and smooth music with his band, The Lost and Found. He was born in Charity, Virginia, back in 1937, and his wife, Deb Mills, he and his wife been together for decades, just super couple, and keep their family in your thoughts and prayers. Throughout this week's show, I'm going to be highlighting Alan Mills and The Lost and Found. Here's another one.

Alan Mills and the Lost and Found, down on Sawmill Road, or I guess the proper title is simply Sawmill Road. If you're just tuning in, I just talked a little bit about Alan Mills. Going to be talking about Alan Mills a lot this week on the Tim White Bluegrass Show. Alan passed away this past week at age 88. A good friend and a great picker, great individual, so he will be missed by the bluegrass community and beyond. So keep Deb, his wife, and their family in your thoughts and in your prayers. We sure will miss Alan Mills. More Alan Mills and the Lost and Found coming.

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1: Welcome back to the Tim White Bluegrass Show, paying tribute and memory to our good friend Alan Mills with the Lost and Found, who passed away this past week at age 88. Alan Mills was born in Charity, Virginia, back in 1937, spot where Patrick, Franklin, and Floyd counties come together in a peak. He played the upright bass from 1959 till recently. His early recordings he did with the Easter Brothers and the Green Valley Quartet, plus a country group called the T-Birds. And Alan founded the Lost and Found in October of 1973 with Gene Parker on the banjo, Roger Handy on guitar, and Dempsey Young on mandolin. Of course, Alan Mills played the bass and sang lead, and was band leader for the band's entire run. Alan said he coined the band name from the line, "At the time we started this band, all of us were lost in other bands, but we found each other through mutual love of bluegrass music." Alan wrote the song Love of the Mountains, a contemporary bluegrass standard recorded by the original lineup. Here's Alan Mills and the Lost and Found, Johnson's Grocery Store.

Featuring the music this week of Alan Mills. Alan passed away last week at the age of 88. Lived in Ferrum or near Ferrum, Virginia, and was just an icon in the bluegrass music. We just heard instrumental from the Lost and Found Buckaroo. Before that, Leaving You and Mobile 2, and prior to that, Johnson's Grocery Store. Here on the Tim White Bluegrass Show. Walking's good exercise. 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It's where I take my vehicle, because I don't like to walk. And folks, Troublesome Hollow, we're going to be doing our tribute to Mayberry at Mayberry Days on September 25th. 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That's S-U-R-R-Y, surreyarts.org. Our show's at the historic Earl Theater on Main Street at 3 p.m., 3 in the afternoon at the wonderful Earl Theater. Troublesome Hollow's tribute to Mayberry. 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
3: It ain't seems big.
4: Well, they built that pipeline thing. 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
3: No. I'm sorry. I can't help.
4: Wait, Joe.
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7: Welcome back to the Tim White Bluegrass Show, paying tribute to Alan Mills, the late and great Alan Mills in Bluegrass World, who's inducted into the IBMA Hall of Fame this year. And Alan passed away this past week at age 88. Here's more music from Alan Mills and the Lost and Found.

featuring the music this week of the late Alan Mills and the Lost and Found. Sweet Rosie by the River is what we just heard before that, the Rabbit Song. Here on the Tim White Bluegrass Show, we sure will miss our good friend Alan Mills, a wonderful voice of his. We've missed seeing him out on the road for the past decade or so, maybe a little less, but he's still been working. He's still been doing some recording in that over recent years. And he passed away this past week at age 88. And he was from nearby where I'm broadcasting this show, not too far away. Fermanagh, Virginia is where he lived. Worked on buses, repaired vehicles from time to time, did some body work. Just a jack of all trades, but especially good at playing that upright bass and singing and running a band. Alan Mills was a really good businessman, besides a good bluegrass singer and picker. Continuing on with highlighting the music of the Lost and Found with the late and great Alan Mills this week on the Tim White Bluegrass Show.

Highlighting the music of Alan Mills and the Lost and Found this week, we just heard A Daisy a Day, the late Dempsey Young singing that one, and before that, Sun's Gonna Shine, and prior to that, Don't Wait.

late. Like I said, highlighting the music of Alan Mills and the Lost and Found. Alan passing away this past week at age 88. Keep Deb, his wife, and the family in your prayers.

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0: And this week, remembering the late, great Alan Mills, who passed away last week at age 88. Lived near Ferrum, Virginia. Great singer and an icon in bluegrass music. So we're going to continue to play the music of Alan Mills and the Lost and Found. Turn it up, take a knobs off.

Strutton to Farum, Alan Mills, and the Lost and Found. Before that, we heard Traveling Down a Gravel Road and kicking off that music sweep, Log Cabin in the Lane, highlighting the music of the late and great Alan Mills on this week's The Tim White Bluegrass Show.

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1: 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And when you get there, tell them Tim says howdy.
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5: Mostly clear for tonight. Low temperature around 60. Sunny, dry, warm tomorrow. High temperature around 80. Few clouds tomorrow night, low 60s. And mostly sunny on Monday, 80 to 85. Tuesday, mostly sunny. High temperature reaching 85. Wednesday, mostly sunny. Temperatures reaching near 85 degrees. I'm staff meteorologist Bill Jackman on the Virginia News Network.
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1: And some sad news out of the bluegrass world if you're just tuning in. Alan Mills, over a 50-year career in bluegrass music, has passed away this past week near his home in Ferrum, Virginia. Alan been in poor health for the past several years. I got to see him about 3 or 4 years ago over at Wayside Park in Stuart, Virginia. Had our picture made. You can see it on my Facebook page if you'd like to go take a look. But Alan's all just an easygoing guy, and it showed in his music and his musical style, and we will miss Alan Mills, passing away last week at the age of 88. And I'll remind you once again, please keep Deb, his wife, and all the family in your thoughts and prayers. Highlighting the music of Alan Mills and the Lost and Found this week on the Tim White Bluegrass Show.

Alan Mills and the Lost and Found, the same old town before that, the Dreamer's Hill. Here on the Tim White Bluegrass Show, remembering Alan Mills this week.

0: All right, boys, let's pick it up here.
1: 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A
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0: comedy from Fred E. Smith.
1: Lord, we was poor though. Lord, we was. If we'd got any food stamps, we'd have eat them.
0: And comedy from David Browning.
2: Folks, I get a little nervous standing out in front of a crowd and talking. It makes me so nervous. I think it stems from the fact that I had this uncle one time. He was standing up on a stage, kind of like this one right here, and he slipped and he fell down through a hole in the middle of it. But we all believe he'd have broke both of his legs if it hadn't been for that rope around his neck.
0: To contact Fat Dog Records, go to fatdogrecords.com.
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Yeah, voice smooth as silk right there. So is the music. Alan Mills in the Lost and Found, your old standby. Before that, the wreck of the old 97 here on the Tim White Bluegrass Show. Possum Road Count coming up next, folks. Keep it right where it is.

0: And folks, Troublesome Hollow, we're going to be doing our tribute to Mayberry at Mayberry Days on September 25th. 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
0: It's time now for this week's Tim White's Possum Road Camp. It's time for the Possum Spotter Club report again, folks. All of our Possum Spotter Club members send me reports each week where dead possums are spotted on America's highways, and I report the possum abuse to you right here on the Tim White Bluegrass Show. Remember, the more dead possums you see, the warmer the weather, and the fewer dead possums you see, the cooler the weather will be. Info on my Possum Spotter Club is at thetimwhitebluegrassshow.com, and Possum Spotter Club is also available on Facebook. Possums, America's most overlooked natural resource. Remember to get your membership card today. Now here's this week's Possum Report. Yeah, summertime's here, even though it's in my neck of the woods been a wet summer, but possums, it don't seem to bother them. I think they like getting wet. They're out there roaming around. Bill Mercer in Roanoke, Virginia, said he spotted 4.5 dead possums in Roanoke this week. So thank you, Bill Mercer, for that report from my hometown of Roanoke, Virginia. Marsha Wilburn. Marsha Wilburn. She lives in Atlanta, Georgia. Spotted two dead possums and two unknowns. And Marsha, we do count the unknowns as possums. So that's a total of four from Atlanta, Georgia. Yep. Chris and Mike McClendon down in Metter, Georgia, said they spotted five dead possums this week. And one possum on the half shell. That'll be an armadillo. So thank you, Mike and Christy McClendon from down in Metter, Georgia. I'll see them at Mayberry Days coming up here in just a few weeks. Also, my good friend Melissa Whitaker, possum card carrying member, says, I can't even make it through church. As soon as the preacher said, God is the maker, I started singing in my head, God made the possum. Yep, that's one that Wayne Taylor wrote off the possum tapes. And he said, on the way home, I moved this boy from the middle of the road to the ditch. Bless his deceased little heart. Yeah, and she's got a picture, one that didn't make it across the road. Thank you, Melissa. Uncle Van from down in Toast, North Carolina, the possum capital of the world, says, I've got three dead possums to report and two unknown. So that would be a total of, let me do the math on that, five in the Toast, North Carolina area. He says, thanks for putting on a great show. Well, thank you for listening every week there, Uncle Van, there at Snow's Garage. And I'm going to have them do some work on my truck this week, too, by the way. Let's see. We got one more. Says Bill Brown, and he lives in Winchester, Virginia. Three dead possums in Winchester. Bill, thank you for that report. Folks, if you don't have a possum spotter club card suitable for laminating in your wallet or purse, take care of that dilemma in your life by visiting thetimwhitebluegrassshow.com. I'm going to say it again, thetimwhitebluegrassshow.com. And Possum Spotter Club is on Facebook.

Yeah, a couple in a row off the Possum Tapes compact disc. You can find it at fatdogrecords.com. Jimmy Martin, Boy Them Possums, and before that, Wayne Taylor doing one he wrote, God Made the Possum. Here on the Tim White Bluegrass Show. This week, folks, we're paying honor, memory to the late, great Alan Mills, who passed away this past week at the age of 88. We sure will miss Alan. Here he is with a fine gospel tune.

Alan Mills and the Lost and Found, a little picking for you right there, the home sweet home. They're going to pick us on to the end of this segment, too, folks, with the chicken reel, paying tribute and memory to the late and great Alan Mills this week.

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Alan Mills and Lost and Found, The Maple on the Hill. And it's been nice to look back on the career of Alan Mills. Started The Lost and Found way back in 1973. That'd be about 53 years if my math is correct. Alan was a good friend of mine. And I had him on Song of the Mountains, I think, three appearances. And two of those was before the passing of his famous mandolin picker, the great Dempsey Young. I sure will miss Alan. I know a lot of y'all will, too. We're going to end up our tribute and memorial to Alan Mills today. And if you didn't hear, if you hadn't heard, he passed away this past week at age 88 near his home in Ferrum, Virginia. But we're going to end up with a good gospel tune. I heard Alan do this many times. Did it as well as anybody I ever heard. So we're going to end on this note right here. Alan Mills doing Peace in the Valley. God bless you, folks. I'll see you next time.

0: And folks, Troublesome Holla, we're going to be doing our tribute to Mayberry at Mayberry Days on September 25th. 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

Howdy, howdy, and a mighty, mighty good day to you. Welcome to another edition of Born in the Mountain. It's a couple hours of good old time and bluegrass music coming your way, mostly at 78 speed. I am Ivy Shepherd. Happy to be here with you. Thank you so much for dropping by. And I got a whole big pile of records pulled out today for the show, and who knows what we're going to get into. But I hope that we'll have fun along the way, and let me know if there's something that you want to hear. And I thought we'd get it started with a recording made in Mount Airy, North Carolina, a little radio station there that had a promise to promote and preserve the sounds of our region. This is 1947. Uncle Joe Johnson, he was also a great radio announcer, wonderful performer, and here he is with The Drunken Driver. Look out now.

0: That's Lost and Found, and Alan Mills doing the lead vocals there. And Alan Mills has left this world on August 18th of 2026. He was born in Danville, Virginia, to the late Bernard and Beatrice Mills, and grew up in Stony Mill area of Pennsylvania County. In addition to his parents, he was preceded in death by his great-grandson, Philip Wright, son-in-law, Robert Yates Sr., father and mother-in-law, Carl and Elise Moore, brother-in-law and nephew, Linton and Jason Moore, and left to cherish his memory are his wife of 47 years, Debbie, daughters Janet Yates and Melody Heiler, both of Danville, Virginia, Jean Witt and husband Paul of Penhook, Virginia, sister Linda Marshall and husband Henry of Danville, sisters-in-law June Strader and husband Percy of Reidsville, North Carolina, Rita Miller and husband Ray of Keeling, Virginia, and brother-in-law Charlie Moore and wife Pam of Roxburgh, North Carolina. Also surviving are grandchildren Aaron Thaxton, Emily Wright, Robert Yates Jr., Mary Catherine Francisco, Maggie Lucas, Stephen Laura, and Patrick Witt, Zachary Porter, Aiden Heiler, and Ivan Clark. Several great-grandchildren, nieces, nephews, friends, and fans across the country and around the world. And Alan's parents worked at the Dan River Mills and raised tobacco. Around 1940, he had fond memories of resting with his father after lunch and listening to Charlie Monroe's Noonday Jamboree on WSJA Radio. In 1942, he rode with his father in a 1931 Model A to see Charlie Monroe in person. And in 1953, Alan bought a Bell Comet mandolin from a local pawn shop and began to play music with school buddies. In 1955, he joined the Navy with a Navy friend, attended the WWVA Wheeling Jamboree, where he saw the Osborne Brothers with Red Allen. In 1957, he received an honorable discharge from the Navy, followed by 6 years in the reserves, and upon returning to Danville, he purchased a new Gibson A50 mandolin for the sum of $90 and learned to play rhythm. One night, the band had no bass player. Alan's uncle loaned him $50 and drove him to Rocky Mount, Virginia, where he bought a 1947 K bass fiddle. In 1960, Alan's career led him to the Easter Brothers in the King Records studio in Cincinnati, Ohio. In 62, he teamed up with another dance band, the Country T-Birds, and recorded 145 RPM record published on a Reno Smiley project. And after departing from the T-Birds in 1973, Alan and Gene Parker met Dempsey Young. They joined with Roger Handy to form the Lost and Found Band, and in 1975, their first album, First Time Around, was recorded. Through the 80s and into the mid-90s, they recorded on Rebel Records label, and in 2002, recorded a Bluegrass Unlimited number one song, Johnston's Grocery Store. Music provided Alan a full-time career, taking him across the United States and Canada from 1977 on, and he joined the ranks of such noteworthy musicians as Pat Klein, Roy Clark, Charlie Waller, and many others, being inducted into the Virginia Music Hall of Fame on September 16th, 2005. And many notable musicians played in the Lost and Found Band over their 43 years, with Alan always at the helm until his retirement in 2017. And he was recognized by the International Bluegrass Music Association with the Distinguished Achievement Award in 2019 in recognition and pioneering accomplishments that have fostered bluegrass music's image and broadened its recognition and accessibility. On July 6, Alan was informed that the Lost and Found Band will be inducted into the Bluegrass Music Hall of Fame in October of this year. Other accolades Alan received included being named a Kentucky Colonel on June 14, 1999, and that's the highest civilian honor bestowed by the Commonwealth of Kentucky, recognizing an individual's noteworthy accomplishments, community service, and outstanding dedication to others. Also included in his prior work history, he drove for Roy Stone Trucking Company. He was co-owner of a Mills Odell Auto Body Shop, and he ran a small music store and worked as a radio DJ in the Martinsville, Virginia area. And the family sincerely thanks everyone for the prayer, support, food, and visits during his decline in health. And Alan Mills certainly a huge part of our bluegrass music legacy. And several years ago, I had the opportunity to spend an afternoon just talking and visiting with Alan, and I've pulled a little excerpt of that afternoon and the conversation we have. So let's just see where things go.
1: The earliest I remember seeing any kind of music, I think, was about 1942. We was living right there at Brosville. Just Daddy was working for Dan River. Mama probably was too. I don't know whether Mama was not, but anyway, Daddy was working at God Mill. Had a 31A model, and we drove from there to Martinsville, to, I think it was Joseph Martin School. Saw Charlie Monroe do a show. Dad listened to him every day on the radio. 12 o'clock, noonday jamboree. Boy, you had to hear that, you know. So we had to go up there and see Charlie Monroe. And it was, they had all kind of stuff going on. There's one running after another. There's all kind of something going on within his show, you know. He was entertaining. When he said two carloads of fun and music, he was going to that right there, right good, you know. So my daddy lived and died, and says, right, Charlie Monroe's one of the best players ever was, you know. And we'd be talking, me and some of us talking about Bill Monroe. I'll tell you one thing, old Charlie Monroe's hard to beat, you know. That was his man, you know.

0: Well, turn your radios on big and loud, friends, because here we come, brought to you by the makers of Manoree. The boys and girls look fit and ready to bring you a mighty fine program of old-time songs and music, and in their old-fashioned way. Charlie Monroe and his Kentucky partners are just a bunch of old-fashioned people who love to play and sing the old-time songs, and especially those old hymns. I'm sure you're all listening, so let's turn them loose. Here we go, and here is Charlie Monroe.
1: A little bit of Charlie Monroe and his Noonday Jamboree, heard on radio station WBIG, part of the soundtrack of Alan Mills' childhood. And it's probably fair to say that that fueled the fire for his lifetime dedicated to music. And this month there is a really great article about Alan Mills and the Lost and Found in Bluegrass Unlimited, written by Penny Parsons. And we'll rejoin Alan now and our conversation had last week and told us a little bit about going up and recording with the Easter Brothers. This was his first experience being on record in 1961.
2: The Easter Brothers, James, Russell, and Ed. Of course, Russell was living in Danville, and Ed was too. And James may have been living there, so I don't know. But I hung around them until 62, I think. 61, we went to Cincinnati and did eight sides with them to finish up enough for that album. Yeah, it was a whole different situation, you know.
3: Did you meet Sid Nathan? So was Sid involved in the recording process?
2: No, he was in the studio at the turntable and everything. And they set us up microphones in there. And Russell and them they could sing that harmony stuff right then, and the mic didn't have to have two or three. And at that particular time, overdubs, you didn't really do too much of it. You take it again if you didn't get it, you know. Going to do that, we sing it, you catch it. That's up to you, you know. And if they did, it didn't make no difference, you know.

0: He Saved My Soul. That's the Easter Brothers recording for King Records in February of 1961. Alan Mills on the bass. And it was around the same time that local television started running the Flat and Scruggs show on the air, and Alan took note of it and realized that maybe it was a little different if he wanted to play shows than just playing dances. And he realized that he was getting a little bit tired of playing dances, so him and some buddies got together and decided to create a bluegrass band. He got them set up to do a television show in Martinsville. It was to be Alan Mills, Gene Parker, Dempsey Young, and Roger Handy. And Alan came up with the name Lost and Found, and it has certainly earned them a notable place in the history of bluegrass music. And it didn't take Alan long to figure out that if they were going to make a name for themselves in bluegrass music, they had to do something a little bit different. You can't just play all the same old songs all the time. So he really got interested in writing songs. Turns out he had a great knack for it. And here he is talking about one of his most well-known songs, The Love of the Mountains.
1: I was sitting. It was in January, I think, of 74. And I was thinking about this song, and I had a whole lot of it wrote, except the bridge on it, you know. Since coming back home, coming down the hill, coming through River Bridge, I had the chorus. Now, bright moon is shining in the valley. An old wagon leaned against a stack of hay. Two graves on a hillside by a cabin. My mom and dad the rest of the day. I said it over and over and over, so I wouldn't forget that I had to write on till I could get to the house to write it down. Where'd that song come from? I said, I wrote that. He said, don't sing that in public anymore. I'm thinking, it's mine. Reckon sing it won't, you know, that's what I thought. But what he was trying to tell me, you know, he didn't go in to tell me, did you have it published? Or you got copyright or anything else, you know. You know how Bill was, you know. He just, that was, you know. And Sparks actually took the lid off that song. I mean, he popularized it. Yeah, he's the man that created it and made it what it is. Because everybody says, you gonna do him Two Trees? That's the title of it.
2: Two Trees?
1: That's the new title, Two Trees, yeah. We're gonna do his Two Trees.

0: Larry Sparks from his John Deere tractor record on Rebel Records doing Alan Mills' signature song, Love of the Mountains. As we've been sharing some parts of a conversation that Penny Parsons and I had with Alan Mills last week at his home up in Ferrum, Virginia. If you hadn't gotten your copy of Bluegrass Unlimited, do be sure to grab one and read this article. It's a really wonderful story about a life dedicated to every aspect of the music business. And to wrap things up, I guess what really sums up Alan Mills is what he said right here. It describes his songwriting and his approach to life.
1: Basically, it was just telling a story. If you don't watch it, you're going to wind two ways. You're either going to be a creator or imitator. Which way do you want to go? And if you're imitating, you're going to run against the wall pretty quick, because it's like Flat told Lance that time about singing, it's been done. So how you going to get out of that? So you got to create something.
0: There you have it, Alan Mills, in a nutshell. You're either an imitator or a creator. Which one do you want to be? And remembering the life of Alan Mills here today on Born in the Mountain, that from an interview or afternoon I spent with him in January of 2019. And he's certainly an important part of our musical history. And here's a little bit more music now from The Lost and Found.

Memories from the Cadillacs Fiddlers Convention. That's Billy Hurt and friends playing Hot Foot late night session. Nothing better than walking around in the wee hours of the morning and seeing what kind of music's going on. You're tuned to Born in the Mountain. I am Ivy Shepherd, happy to be here with you. If you got some music that I need to hear, something that needs to be played on the air, something needs to be preserved, saved, get in touch with me. 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Is P.O. Box 45, Emory, Virginia 24327. I would love to hear from you. 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Do stay tuned. We got lots more coming your way.

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1: We're back now with more Born in the Mountain, and thanks again for dialing our way here this afternoon. We'll get back to the music with a 1954 recording of the Wabash Cannonball, and that was a Carter family tune, and when Mac Wiseman learned it, he was more familiar with Roy Acuff's version. And here he is, 1954, Mac Wiseman, Donnie Bryant, Don Hoagland, Tommy Jackson, Dale Potter, Ernie Newton, Wabash Cannonball.

there's some classic recordings of Roy Acuff and his crazy Tennesseans down in Union County. And he's a fella who kept the Grand Ole Opry grand for many a year. We'll slow it down a little bit now and head over to Hickory, North Carolina. These fellas got into playing music, grew up in the church, learned close harmony there, and had a kind of different and very low-key style, and were accused by a radio, a jealous radio person, of trying to imitate the sound of Bill Monroe. But here they are now, Bill and Earl Bolick, the Blue Sky Boys, with Katie Deer.

A defining sound in early country music, that is the fiddling of Tommy Jackson for Dot Records, a tune that was made popular by Leslie Keith. And obviously, Tommy Jackson had been influenced by the playing of Scotty Stoneman. And Tommy Jackson is a name that you will see again and again on early 1950s country records. And then folks figured out how his style was, and he kind of got pushed out, but he's certainly a formative sound. And we'll keep on now with the music. Kind of shift directions a little bit, I think. Let's go up to West Virginia. Here's the pride of that state, Frank Hutchison.

0: That's Kyle Creed, Emily Spencer singing Sinful to Flirt, and Emily Spencer, the White Top Band, still keeping alive our traditional music. And, well, it's hymn time here now on the program. This is a recording made by Ralph Epperson, I believe, in the late 1970s, around Fancy Gap, Virginia, or headed that way. If you go up the road on 52, you'll see a little sign that says the Reverend Robert Akers. He's still preaching, and this was from a tent revival.
1: Been requested we sing one other song, and I tell you, I've just about sung out and preached out, and we're going to try because, you know, people could request it tonight and be gone tomorrow, and then I'd always regret it I didn't sing it. This is another song I wrote some time back. What a time we're living in. Key of C, let's sing to the glory of God. Some of you know this. If you will, you can help me out on it. Praise God.

Reedy from over in eastern Kentucky around the Berea area. And getting you up to the top of the hour, I want to send this one down to Martinsville, Virginia, to my buddy Cameron. Camry listening in. Also want to say hello to Sue in Armadale. Here's a sister, O.M. Terrell, upstate South Carolina, early 1950s for Columbia Records. Lord, I want you to lead me on. Stay tuned. We got lots more music coming your way. This is Born in the Mountain. Whoa.

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5: And we're back now with more Born in the Mountain. Thanks again for dropping by for some good old time and bluegrass music coming your way mostly at 78 speed. You never know which way we're going to go on the show, but always try to have some fun. And got some recordings that Al Hawks made for his little Event Records label coming up on the show. Be sure to stay tuned for that. But right now, we'll go back to May of 1927. Here's the Dixie Doo Drop, Uncle Dave Macon.
6: I got a wife and a five little children. I believe I'll make a trip on the Ben Macmillan.

Well, apparently it's National Radio Day, so if you don't have your radio on, turn it up now and keep listening if you're tuned in here to the show. That was Dave McGarn, and he was kind of a early, what you might want to say, union man trying to look out for the folks who were working, and he aggravated a lot and used songs and his record connections to get the message out. And that one was called... What was that? I can't remember, but he was from Gastonia, North Carolina, recorded for Victor Records. And here's something a little different now. It's the Williams brother and Curry. Their take on John Henry.

Don't tell me that's anything but hillbilly music by another name, the Mississippi Sheiks. And we're working hard to get the music reorganized and taken away from the era in which it was recorded, because country music is country, and that's all there is to it. And speaking of which, here's Blind Willie McTell.

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1: Now I'm gonna punch you in the nose.
0: The one in my bosom, she's in Tennessee. 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
1: I'm gonna find that one in Tennessee.

0: Take my advice, let these married women be, or their husband will grab you and beat you ragged as a cedar tree.
1: I hear run like the devil if you do.
0: When a woman says she love you, about good as she do herself, I don't pay her no attention, tell that same lie to somebody else.
1: I won't, baby, take me.

Watts and his Lonely Eagles with Sleepy Desert, and that's a record I just picked up. He was from Tabor City, North Carolina, down in Columbus County, down east, and he was a mill worker by trade and had a couple recording sessions for Paramount Records, and that's one of the sides that came out. Also, he did a tune called Banjo Sam, and notably Walkin' Belmont, which is the first recording of the Midnight Special. And right now, we talked about Ernest Stoneman being responsible for getting together the Bristol recording sessions. So here he is. All I Got's Gone.

1934, there's Ernest Stoneman playing the banjo. All I Got's Gone, and the Stoneman family, a huge part of the legacy of country music. And this music kind of marches on, it changes and it evolves, and there's no stopping it. And a fella who did a great job kind of capturing the stories and the feeling of an era was from Olive Hill, Kentucky. And I want to send this one down to Bluff City now. Here's Tom T. Hall with Secondhanded Flowers, and stay tuned, we got more coming your way right here today on Born in the Mountain.

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1: We're back now with more Born in the Mountain, and I'm Ivy Shepherd, happy to be here with you once again. You've whiled away nearly two perfectly good hours listening to some of the greatest music ever recorded, and we got up to the break with Tom T. Hall, and keeping on in the progression of those keeping alive our country music spirit, here is a new release from S. Pearl. This is called That I Need You More Than I Ever Did Now.
2: I was thinking while drinking in a stinking beer joint not far from the house.

Following the days of the death of Hank Williams Sr., country music was staying on that trajectory, and it was common for groups to get Hank's backup band to play with them. That was Marvin Rainwater for MGM Records. Where do we go from here? And we also heard Ray Price before that with I Can't Go Home Like This from 1955. And here's one of, as it claims to be, the greatest country music recordings of all time. This is Wayne Rainey.

numbers a million times. Boy, I'm going to tell you, I've never seen so many folks in my life as is over here at KXLA tonight. If we just have half this many people tomorrow night at Rainbow Gardens in Bakersfield, I don't know where we're going to put them. But we'll manage somehow. I'd like for you friends and neighbors to come out and visit with us. Here's Rose, dirty little old tune, and I hope y'all like this. It's called Honey.

I would walk but 3 miles, oh, honey, just for a smile.

Can't top that. Hank Williams Sr., Why Don't You Love Me, from June 3rd of 1950. Stayed number one on the charts for 25 weeks. We also heard the Maddox Brothers and Rose from a radio transcription in 1953, the most colorful family in country music. And, well, looking up at the old clock on the wall, it is hymn time here now on the program. And my late great buddy Joe Bizzard was always wont to say that country music died with Hank Williams Sr., the one exception being Jimmy Murphy. Here he is now, My Feet's on Solid Ground.

Oh, the early days of Reverb. The Shining City, that was James Roberts and Martha Carson from October 23rd of 1950, a recording they made in Castle Studios in Nashville, Tennessee. The Shining City. We'll go to 1975 now. Here's Don Reno. Frank Wakefield.

Some on the Mountain, Lily Mae Ledford and the Coon Creek Girls putting a lid on the old kettle here today. 1937 recording, and I understand that there's going to be a tribute to Lily Mae Ledford and the Coon Creek Girls coming up soon with some work from the local Honeys. And about time for me to hit it on down the old Lee Highway. Do keep Alan Mills family in your thoughts, and to all of those who have loved Lost and Found over the years. We've suffered great loss in our bluegrass music world. Keep in touch. I'd love to hear from you. Send me an email, ivy@borninthemountain.com. Got a recording that I need to hear. Let me know about it. Let's keep this music playing on the air. Write me a letter. P.O. Box 45, Emory, Virginia, 24327. And goodbye, good luck, and God bless you. If everything works out all right, I'll be back at you same time, same place next week. So long.

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7: weather.
8: Sunny, dry, warm tomorrow. High temperature around 80. Few clouds tonight, low 60s, and mostly sunny on Monday, 80 to 85. Tuesday, mostly sunny. High temperature reaching 85. Wednesday, mostly sunny. Temperatures reaching near 85 degrees. I'm staff meteorologist Bill Jackman on the Virginia News Network.
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There's a lot of stories about the old steel-driving man, John Henry. 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
3: Weather.
4: Sunny, dry, warm tomorrow. High temperature around 80. Few clouds tonight, low 60s, and mostly sunny on Monday, 80 to 85. Tuesday, mostly sunny, high temperature reaching 85. Wednesday, mostly sunny, temperatures reaching near 85 degrees. I'm staff meteorologist Bill Jackman on the Virginia News Network.
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let's get out on the front porch and turn the radio up big and loud. Hi, this is Joe Mullins. I'm blessed to deliver Front Porch Fellowship, the finest in bluegrass gospel, past and present. 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

Classic bluegrass gospel from one of the masters of five-string banjo, the late J.D. Crowe, leading a band years ago called the Kentucky Mountain Boys, a young Doyle Lawson alongside J.D. The tune's called I'll Talk It All Over With Him. J.D. Crowe, born late August in 1937. We remember J.D. There's a festival in eastern Kentucky in his honor that happens every late August at Clay City, Kentucky. Joe Mullins with you on the front porch with all kinds of good gospel picking. Here's some young folks from Ohio that carry on the industrial strength bluegrass tradition as singers and performers and songwriters. Here's my friends Lincoln Mash and Heather Alley.

The song's entitled My God Made It All, or Summer's Gone. That version from years back by the Bass Mountain Boys, North Carolina guys that were Bluegrass Festival favorites for a long time, love their recording of that song. And I'm so glad God made it all, and I ain't in charge, and you ain't either. That's good news, ain't it? Joe Mullins with you with Front Porch Fellowship. Now, on that same theme, thankfully we have brand new music by Kenny and Amanda Smith. Love Kenny and Amanda. Here's their newest. It's called The Inventor.

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There's a get-up-and-go gospel song from the great duo of Pitney Meyer, Mo Pitney of traditional country music fame, and he's got deep bluegrass roots, thanks in great part to a lifelong friendship with banjo man John Meyer. They got a wonderful presentation. When you can see Pitney Meyer at a bluegrass event, you'll be blessed and entertained. 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Joe Mullins with you. Let's move to a North Carolina vocalist. He was part of the success of the band Balsam Range for years. Great vocalist and award winner. Here's our friend Buddy Melton.

There's the Nashville Bluegrass Band, real stars at all bluegrass events of the 80s and 90s, and a great catalog of songs that's taking them to the Bluegrass Music Hall of Fame. They'll be inducted this fall. And we've got sad news. Pat Enright, one of the principal vocalists who sang that song, passed away in recent days. The Nashville Bluegrass Band's tune, Old Satan. And the bluegrass music community is also mourning the passing of Alan Mills, a founder and leader of the band The Lost and Found. Bluegrass favorites for over four decades. Alan, a seminal figure in all bluegrass, as one of the most loved personalities in the industry. Singer, songwriter, and a friend to everybody in the bluegrass community. Gone at 88 years young, The Lost and Found, a band that will also be inducted to the Bluegrass Hall of Fame this fall. Alan's partner was mandolin master Dempsey Young for a great many years. Love this version of this old classic, a Thomas A. Dorsey tune. Alan grew up hearing Red Foley sing this. He does the vocal delivery, and Dempsey's mandolin carries the tune of Peace in the Valley.

0: There's the lost and found Bluegrass Hall of Famers and the late Alan Mills singing Peace in the Valley on Front Porch Fellowship.
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There's the late J.D. Crow one more time on Front Porch Fellowship. J.D., one of the principal figures in everything in bluegrass history for the first and second and third generations, and that continues because so many bluegrass stars and inventors and innovators worked in his bands, the Kentucky Mountain Boys and the New South. That's J.D. Crow's version of Take Me in the Lifeboat, tuned to learn at the feet of Earl Scruggs. J.D. would have been 89 years young this week. He made history as a youngster, working alongside the king of bluegrass, the late Jimmy Martin, and brother Paul Williams. Here's that famous trio, and I like to hear him preach it.

Song brother Paul Williams wrote as a young man became a big part of bluegrass gospel with Jimmy Martin and the Sunny Mountain Boys. That wraps up our time on the front porch. I'm Joe Mullins. God bless you.

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0: Okay, how y'all doing this morning? It is good to be here. It's Sunday morning. It is right around 8 o'clock, and it's going to be a good day. We're going to do a little Bible study here this morning. My name's David Ballingy, and I'm from down at Thompson's Chapel. I appreciate y'all being with us this morning, and I hope you're up and around and getting ready for church, getting ready for Sunday school, and just praise the Lord for having a good day. And I appreciate you listening. I appreciate your time. I know your time's valuable. And we're truly thankful. We're truly thankful for that, and hope you receive a blessing from what we're trying to do here. Our scripture this morning, we are working on coming to know Jesus better. We're going to be in the book of John here just in a minute. If you want to go ahead and get your Bible ready, I've got a couple of announcements that I would like to give you. Oh, first of all, last Sunday, we had a tremendous day last Sunday. We had an opportunity last Sunday afternoon to baptize two people who had gotten saved in our church recently. We were down on New River, and it was a tremendous blessing. We had a good ceremony, and we really enjoyed it. It's really good to be able to do that kind of work and to see those kind of things happen in a person's life. Our announcements that we have: God and Country Rallies coming in Peterstown on Saturday, September the 19th, starts, I think, at 6 o'clock. Be sure and try to come out for that. We will have some good preaching and some good music, and I think you'll receive a blessing from it. I truly believe you will, and we'd love for you to come out and support us and just see what we're doing. Bible study. We have a Bible study through our Facebook page and through our YouTube channel. Our YouTube channel is Thompson's Chapel, Bozu, and of course our Facebook page is Thompson's Chapel. We do a Bible study every Monday night and Thursday night at 7 o'clock. We'd love for you to join us for that if you feel led, and I think you'd receive a blessing from it. We have a pretty good little Bible study, and we've had some good response to that. Okay, we're going to start this morning in the book of John, and we're going to talk about Jesus here for just a minute. Let's pray before we start. Father, thank you for the day. Thank you for the blessing. Thank you for allowing me to be here. Thank you for these people who are listening. Just pray you touch their hearts, have the Holy Spirit convict them. And Lord, just help us to do things here to be pleasing in your sight and glorify you. Thank you for saving us. Thank you for the forgiveness of our sins. In Christ's name we pray. Amen. Okay, we're in the book of John, and we're looking at chapter number 6 this morning in the book of John. Now, what we're working on here and what we have been doing is we're doing a little study of Jesus Christ. And the purpose of this is, as a born-again believer, I have a lot of my life, if not all of my life, invested in my relationship with Jesus Christ. Actually, it should be all of my life invested in my relationship with Jesus Christ. My hope is in him. I plan to spend eternity in heaven with him. He works in my life daily. And I just want to try to know him a little better. What we are trying to do here is just look at what the Bible says, pay close attention to the scriptures, to begin to see what he expects of us, what we can expect of him, what he thinks about, and the way that he leads us, the things that he has for us to do. Now, in the book of John, chapter 6, and verse number 28, we'll start there. What we have come up with so far is, as we started in the book of John, we talked about the fact that Jesus Christ is from everlasting to everlasting. There's never been a time when he didn't exist. He exists today and will always exist. I plan on spending eternity with him forever, so that fact that he is going to exist forever is important to me. He's the creator of everything. We talked about him being the life, and we talked about the light. In the book of John, it's in chapter 14 and verse number 6. Jesus Christ said, "I am the way, the truth, and the life. No man cometh to the Father but by me." That's going to be important. We're going to get to that in a little bit. But he is the life. In him we have this eternal life. He is also the light. The light comes from the eternal life. Now, Jesus Christ is the light. He is the way. We are to follow him. We are to be in the light. And because we are, because we're saved, we have that light in us. It's the same thing. And he talks about not putting your light under a bushel basket and that other men should see your light. It's important, excuse me, it's important for our testimony that people can see Christ in us. We are to be separate. We are to be different. People should know that we're Christians and be able to tell by the way we live and be able to see Christ in our life. That's part of our testimony. Now, what we're going to work on this morning and what we want to talk about, Jesus Christ, as we've come to know him, one of the things that Christ says is, I am the bread of life. All right. That's what we're going to talk about for a little bit this morning. We're starting in the book of John chapter 6 and in verse number 28. Jesus Christ is talking to these Jewish people, talking to these Jewish men, and he is trying to explain to them the plan of salvation. Now, this is something that is entirely new to these Jewish men, and they don't get it. They have a hard time with it. They're struggling. He said that the Jewish men say to him, then said they unto him, what shall we do? They're asking him, what shall we do that we might work the works of God? Now, this is very important. What shall we do that we might work the works of God? Jesus Christ answered and said unto them, this is the work of God, that ye believe on him whom he hath sent. And we need to stop right here, all right? And we need to pay close attention to this. These men and these people came through Old Testament law, and they're knee-deep in Old Testament law, and everything is works based. All right. We still have that same problem today. There are religions and beliefs that you can go to heaven by your works. That's not the case. That's not what we're talking about here. That's not what the Bible said. These men said, what works should we do? Jesus Christ said, the work of God is that you believe on him whom he hath sent. We need to be very careful. Again, we need to pay attention to this, and we're going to see some more of these verses in a minute. There are a tremendous amount of people in the world who truly believe that you can get to heaven by doing good things, all right? Doing good things does not get you to heaven. There are a lot of good people in hell who thought doing good things would get them to heaven. Christ told them, you have to believe. You believe on him whom he hath sent. Now, let's slow down here. Let's look at a little bit of scripture. Let's make sure that we get this. We want to pay close attention to what the Bible says. In the book of Titus, chapter number 3, and verse number 5, it says, not by works of righteousness which we have done, but according to his mercy he saved us by the washing of regeneration and renewing of the Holy Ghost. Pay attention to this. Not by works of righteousness which we have done, but according to his mercy, he saved us by the washing of regeneration and renewing of the Holy Ghost, which he shed on us abundantly through Jesus Christ, our Savior, that being justified by his grace, we should be made heirs according to the hope of eternal life. You turn to the book of Ephesians. In the book of Ephesians, chapter 2, verse number 8, it says, for by grace are ye saved through faith. There's no more to that. There's nothing else that goes with that. There's no works there that add to that. We serve a merciful God who loves us so much that he allows us through his grace to spend eternity in heaven with him because of our faith and trust in Jesus Christ. This says, excuse me, for by grace are you saved through faith, that not of yourselves, it is the gift of God, not of works, lest any man should boast. All right. We need to be very clear about that, and we need to understand what the Bible says, and we need to remember this, not of works, lest any man should boast. Now, the problem that these Jewish people had, and there are people who have this problem today, and it's a recurring problem, they want to see something they can put their hands on, okay? When they're talking to Jesus Christ, and they tell him in verse number 30, they say, okay, show us a sign. If thou show us a sign, we may see. These people were spiritually blind. All right. You've heard of the verses in the Bible where Christ said, he that hath ears to hear, let him hear. These people did not have ears to hear. Jesus Christ, when they said, show us a sign, could have turned the moon purple and they still wouldn't believe. All right. They have no faith. All right. They want physical things that they can put their hands on. They have no faith. All right. Christ tells them in verse number 35, he says, I'm sorry, let's look at verse number 33. He says, for the bread of God is he which cometh down from heaven and giveth life unto the world. The bread of God is he which cometh down from heaven. All right. Now he just got through telling them that you believe on him whom he hath sent. the bread of God is he which cometh down from heaven and giveth life unto the world. Then he says in verse 35, I am the bread of life. He that cometh to me shall never hunger. He that believeth on me shall never thirst. Jesus Christ is talking about spiritual things. These people are thinking in terms of physical things. They actually think that he has this bread in his pocket, that he's going to hand it to them. What he is trying to do here is explain to them the plan of salvation, and that in order to get saved, they have to come through him. They have to believe on him. He is the bread which cometh down from heaven. He is the bread of life. He that cometh to me shall never hunger, shall never thirst. In verse number 48, he tells them again, I am that bread of life. Verse number 50, this is the bread which cometh down from heaven, that a man may eat thereof and not die. I am the living bread. And he tells them over and he tells them over and he tells them over again. They don't understand. They are still thinking in physical terms. Now, one of the things that we want to pay very close attention to and that we need to realize in verse number 51, it says, I'm the living bread which came down from heaven. If any man eat of this bread, he shall live forever. The bread that I will give is my flesh, which I will give for the life of the world. Now, he's talking about the crucifixion right there. He's talking about the cross when he says, I will give for the life of the world. These people don't understand that. You and I now, knowing what we know, can look back at this, right, and realize what he's talking about. But the main point of this, in verse number 58, let me read this right quick. It says, this is the bread which came down from heaven. Not as your fathers did eat manna and are dead. He that eateth of this bread liveth forever. He keeps giving them this message and giving them this message. These people that he is talking to are spiritually dead. They're lost. All right. They are thinking about physical things and they can't get past that to the spiritual part of what Jesus Christ is trying to tell them. One thing that we need to understand today, and we need to pay real close attention to this, lost people today have the same problem. They think in terms of works. They think in terms of physical things. They do not understand the spiritual nature of Jesus Christ. They don't understand that we will live spiritually forever. Lost people are spiritually dead. They are separated from God. They will spend eternity separated from God, because they do not believe on Jesus Christ. They do not believe on the Son of God. Now, back to the works. We'll finish up right here. You do not get saved by your works. You work, the works that you work because you are saved. I'm saved by the grace of God. I went to God understanding that I'm a sinner, understanding that my sin separated me from God, believing that Jesus Christ is the Son of God, believing that he died on the cross for my sins, and I asked him into my life. And because of this, I'm going to spend eternity in heaven with him. That's the plan of salvation. It's as simple as that. And that's how it works. But then once that happens, now we begin to do the works. We begin to serve because we love the Lord. We cannot confuse the spiritual nature of our relationship with Jesus Christ and the physical nature of the world. That's what these Jewish folks couldn't get past. And there are a lot of people today that need our prayers that can't get past that. Jesus Christ said, I am the bread of life. He is the bread of life. Through him, we will spend eternity in heaven with him. Now, I appreciate your time. I really do. I hope this has been a blessing to you. And always, we need to always pay close attention to what the Bible says. That's how we want to work through this. And that's how we want to work in our relationship with Jesus Christ. What the Bible says, all right? Then we can go from there. Thank you for your time this morning. I hope you go to church. Come see us down at Thompson's Chapel. If you don't have a church, we'd love to have you. If you have a church home, we'd love for you to come down there and visit. Sunday morning, Sunday night, and Wednesday night. So, have a good day. Thank you very much.
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This is Evangelist Mike Breidenbaugh speaking. We are concerned that you hear the truth. Jesus said in John chapter 8, verse 32, "And ye shall know the truth, and the truth shall make you free." Well, ladies and gentlemen, if the truth makes a person free, what does a lie do? Our broadcast today is entitled, "Are You a Liar?" We are concerned that many people are being lied to. One of the popular lies is that one church is just as good as another. We have a booklet written entitled, "Is One Church as Good as Another?" And we give you scriptural proof that one church is not just as good as another when those two churches teach different doctrines opposite to one another. Write for this booklet. It's free of charge, just for the asking. Is one church as good as another? Are you brave enough to investigate that topic? If so, write to us here at Open Your Heart. Our address is Open Your Heart, Box 585, Chillicothe, Ohio, 45601. Again, that address is Open Your Heart, Box 585, Chillicothe, Ohio, 45601.

Lying will get you in trouble with man. Heard a story one time by the storekeeper who had one chicken left in his ice-packed barrel. A customer asked the storekeeper for a chicken. The storekeeper pulled out the one and only chicken that he had, put the chicken on the scales, and told the customer it weighs 5 pounds. The customer said, "I want a bigger one." Well, the storekeeper then acted as though he were putting the chicken back into the barrel, but in reality, he pulled out the same chicken, the one and only chicken that he had left. He put the same chicken on the scales, pressing down, and said, "This chicken weighs 7 pounds. The customer responded, "Great, I'll take both of the chickens." Lying will not only get you in trouble with man, but also with God. In Revelation chapter 22, verse 15, the Bible says, "For thou art dogs and sorcerers and whoremongers and murderers and idolaters and whosoever loves and makes a lie." The Bible says that liars are headed for hell. In fact, the Bible points out the fact that lying is just as much a sin as is murder. The Bible points out the fact that lying is just as much a sin as is whoremongering. But it seems to me that some folk have made lying a third-class sin. Some say, "Oh, that's just a little white lie. That's all it was. Just a little white lie. They're like the man who went into a bank and asked for a loan. He was asked what his occupation was. He said that he was a psychiatrist. But what he really did was work in a pottery factory. He took care of the cracked pots. The Bible says in Proverbs chapter 19 and verse number 22, "A poor man is better than a liar." You see, you can go to heaven being poor, but you can't go to heaven being a liar. Are you a liar? In 1 John chapter 1 and verse 6, the Bible says, "If we say that we have fellowship with him and walk in darkness, we lie and do not the truth." Though we are Christians, this book of 1 John was written to Christians. Are you walking in darkness? When the Bible talks about walking in darkness, darkness represents sin. In the book of Ephesians, in chapter 5, and beginning in verse 11, the Bible says, "And have no fellowship with the unfruitful works of darkness, but rather reprove them. For it is a shame even to speak of those things which are done of them in secret." You see, we're not to walk in darkness, but we are to speak out against the works of darkness. We're to speak out against pornography. We're to speak out against booze guzzling. We're to speak out against abortion. We're to speak out against homosexuality. Are you doing that, or are you living in the dark? Most sin is done in the dark, or in other words, in secret, or it's hidden, some people think. The Psalm chapter 139, beginning in verse 11, the Bible says, "If I say, surely the darkness shall cover me, even the night shall be light about me. Yea, the darkness hides not from thee, but the night shines as the day. The darkness and the light are both alike to thee." You see, you can't hide from God. If you say, "Oh, I'm living a Christian life, preacher," but yet you cuss, you are a liar. You do not possess what you profess. If you say, "Oh, I'm living a Christian life, preacher, but I booze it up some," then you are a liar. For you do not possess what you profess. If you say, "I'm living
a Christian life, and yet you indulge in sex sin, you're a liar, for you do not possess what you profess. One thing people need to understand is that not everyone who brings a Bible, not everyone who hums a hymn, not everyone who prays a prayer, not everyone who comes to church tells the truth. There used to be a show on television called To Tell the Truth. The show would have three people appear on the show who claimed that they were all the very same person. And then a panel of people would ask questions and eventually guess who was telling the truth. Then the moderator would ask,

Life, for if we say that we have fellowship with him and walk in darkness, we lie and do not the truth. Are you a liar? In 1 John chapter 2, beginning in verse number 3, the Bible says, and hereby we do know that we know him if we keep his commandments. He that says, I know him, and keeps not his commandments, is a liar, and the truth is not in him. You see, just because a person claims to be saved does not mean that he is saved. Are you a liar? Do you say that you are a Christian and yet you have not and will not keep the commandments to become a Christian? You will hear a lot of things spoken today that are spoken in the name of the Bible that are not in the Bible. Understand that. You see, man says, pray through, but that's not in the Bible. Man says, come to the prayer altar. Well, that's not in the Bible either. Man says, you don't have to be baptized. That's not in the Bible either. Romans chapter 3, verse 4 says, let God be true, but every man a liar. You see, God is right, man is wrong. One time I asked a Roman Catholic this question. If Jesus Christ stood right here and said one thing, and the Pope stood right here and said the exact opposite, who would you believe and obey? Jesus Christ or the Pope? The man answered, the Pope. Let God be true, and every man a liar. Have you kept Christ's commandment to be baptized? Mark 16:16 says, he that believeth and is baptized shall be saved. Now, perhaps you're saying, well, I don't believe in baptism, preacher, and I know many who believe the same way I do. Well, it's easy for people who believe nothing to agree on anything. But if we understand the Bible at all, we will understand the Bible alike. It does make a difference what we believe. 1 John chapter 2 and verse 3 does not say that we know him if we're good. 1 John chapter 2 and verse 3 does not say that we know him if we do what we think is right. 1 John chapter 2 verse 3 does not say that we know him if we are sincere. 1 John chapter 2 and verse 3 does not say that we know him if we come to church once in a while. But 1 John chapter 2 and verse 3 does say that we know him if we keep his commandments. As a Christian, are you keeping the commandment of Hebrews chapter 10 verse 25? Or the Bible says, not forsaking the assembling of ourselves together, as the manner of some is, but exhorting one another, and so much the more as you see the day approaching. Now you may respond by saying, oh, God knows my heart. I love God, preacher. I don't go to church, but God knows I love him. God knows that you love him when you do what he says. You see, 1 John chapter 2 and verse 5 goes on to tell us these words. But whoso keeps his word, in him verily is the love of God perfected. Hereby know we that we are in him. He that says, I know him, and keeps not his commandments is a liar, and the truth is not in him. Are you a liar? In 1 John chapter 2, verse 22, the Bible goes on to say, who is a liar but he that denies that Jesus is the Christ? He is Antichrist that denies the Father and the Son. Some misinformed people are telling you and me to look for the Antichrist.

to come. But the Bible says that there were antichrists already here before you and I ever got here. Antichrists were present in John's day. Antichrists are present today. Antichrist will be present until Jesus comes. The word antichrist means against Christ. Anyone who denies Jesus is the Christ is not only a liar, the Bible says, but he is also antichrist. Are you antichrist? Do you deny that Jesus is the Christ? There is more documented evidence that Jesus is the Christ than there is that Shakespeare was Shakespeare. There is more documented evidence that Jesus is the Christ than that there is that Julius was Caesar. John chapter 20, beginning in verse 30, the Bible says, "And many other signs truly did Jesus in the presence of his disciples, which are not written in this book. But these are written, that you might believe that Jesus is the Christ, the Son of God, and that believing you might have life through his name." The miracles of Jesus recorded in the book of John were written to prove that Jesus is the Christ, the Son of God. And so we find in John chapter 2, Jesus changing water into grape juice. John chapter 5, Jesus healed a man who had been lame for 38 years. John chapter 6, Jesus fed 5,000 with 5 loaves and 2 fish. John chapter 11, Jesus raised Lazarus from the dead. And on and on and on. But even if you would reject all the miracles of Christ, you still have the miracle of Christ. What are you going to do about him? If you deny that Jesus is the Christ, not only are you a liar, you are lost. For Jesus said in John chapter 8 and verse 24, "Unless you believe that I am he, you will die in your sins." John 14, 6, Jesus said, "I am the way, I am the truth, I am the life. No man come to the Father but by me." When it comes to who you say Jesus is, are you a liar? Then finally in 1 John chapter 4 and verse 20, the Bible says, if a man say, "I love God," and hates his brother, he's a liar. For he that loves not his brother whom he has seen, how can he love God whom he has not seen? A church, a hug a bear. What do you say? "Oh, isn't that cute?" Well, ladies and gentlemen, I'm thinking about making some hug a brother. What do you say about that? Do you respond by saying, "Boy, isn't that corny?" Well, let's suppose someone made a hate a bear. What would you say about a hate a bear? You would say, "Boy, isn't that gross?" Well, there are some people who thrive on hate a brother. And I say, "Isn't that gross? What an ugly sight when a brother hates a brother." Now maybe you're asking the question, "Hey, preacher, you mean I'm supposed to love him? How long?" Hebrews 13:1 says, "Let brotherly love continue." According to 1 John chapter 4 and verse 20, when you say, "I love God," are you a liar? In Proverbs chapter 12, verse 22, the Bible says, "Lying lips are abomination to the Lord, but they that deal truly are his delight." Are you a delight to God? Or are you a liar? In Titus chapter 1, verse 2, the Bible says, "God that cannot lie."
Aren't you thankful that God cannot lie? Aren't you thankful that you can trust His Word, that He'll keep His promises? Eternal life has been promised to those who are saved and remain saved. Aren't you thankful that God is not a liar? God has also promised in His Word that someday Jesus Christ is coming again. And then there will be a judgment day. Friend, when God has made those promises, God has not lied. It will happen. Jesus Christ is coming again. And every man will stand before Almighty God at the day of judgment and give an account of his life. Are you ready? Or are you a liar? You see, if you should ask God the question, God, are you a liar? His Bible answer comes back, no, I'm not a liar. But when God asks you the question, human being, are you a liar? What's your answer? Can you look to God and say, God, I am not a liar? God, you know that when I tell you that I have fellowship with Jesus Christ, I'm not a liar, God. You know that when I say, I know you, God, you know, oh God, you know, I am not a liar. And God, when I tell people who Jesus is, you know, Lord, I'm not a liar. And oh God, when I tell you that I love you, you know, oh God, you know, I am not a liar. Ladies and gentlemen, it's up to you whether or not you are a liar or not. If you understand the consequences of dying a liar, dying lost, you'll want to come to grips with the truth. Jesus said in John 14:6, I am the truth. If you follow Jesus, you follow truth. In the pages of God's inspired written word, you find the words of Jesus Christ spoken. And among those thousands of words, He tells us what to do to be saved. Among those words, He said in Mark 16:16, He that believeth and is baptized shall be saved. Will you today arise and be baptized and wash away your sins? Paul did. Yes, he did. In Acts 22:16. Will you do the same? Will you be baptized to wash away your sins, rising to walk in the newness of life? Ladies and gentlemen, we encourage you to write us here at Open Your Heart. 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
3: God bless you, ladies and gentlemen. It's good to be with you on the radio today. Sorry a bit late getting up here today, but we love you and appreciate you. And I hope you tune me in to receive a blessing from the Lord, because it's the Lord that gives it to you. And I'm just the one that points you in the direction to the Lord. But the Lord gives it to you today. He gives you the blessing. He gives you the Holy Ghost power. He gives you the Spirit of God. He gives you salvation. He gives you healing. He gives you all the good things from the Word of God and from His Spirit. He's standing on the right hand of God, Jesus is, and God the Father's sitting on His throne. Holy Spirit's down here on earth with us. And the Holy Ghost is in my heart today. Praise God as well as Jesus. We love Him today. We appreciate the Lord today. So I'm glad you all tuned us in, whoever's listening today. And we're praying for Sister Mary Morris. Says she can't walk real good now. We're praying for her. Been praying for her down in the tent. And we'll continue to pray for her and all the different other ones. Pray for Mabel Caldas Church. Brother Dal Akers, continue to pray for him and his church. And also Brother Charles McPeak's church. Praise God. And we're going to pray that God will bless them and everything they do with the work of the God, work of the Lord. Amen. So we praise you. We're getting ready to go to Studio B with Sister Melody. God bless you. It's my prayer. You'll have a wonderful day in the Lord. That's the Living Word Program with Brother Doug Townley. God bless you. It's my prayer. And the Lord is good all the time. We're going to go to Studio B now. Sister Melody.
4: Good evening, everybody out there. I hope y'all are having a good time out there in the warm weather. At least it's not raining. We've been having a lot of good things happening with the tent service down below Radford and Sheets. And we've been having an awesome time down there, good music. We had two people come down there yesterday to listen to us, but I don't know what happened. All of a sudden, they got up and left. But usually that happens, and I don't know why. It's just that people like that don't want Jesus Christ in their life. They don't want to hear nothing about Him. They don't want to do anything with God that has God in it. And I just don't know why, because God is very good to everybody. He's been especially good to me. Here I've been having trouble, and He took care of all my trouble, and I know He's healing me. I've got a few problems wrong with me, but I know He's healing me, because He's a loving God, and He takes good care of His kids. And I just don't understand why people just go by the tent and just don't stop or nothing. They don't even listen. Yeah, we get people blowing horns, but that's, you should come listen to it. What's that going to do, we blowing horns? I think people should have God in their life. Jesus, He's there for you if you need Him, and he will take care of everything. If you're struggling with something, He's right there with you, and He will take good care of you, and He would help you out if you're financial struggling, if you got something terrible wrong in your life, he's right there. All you do is have to ask. And I've heard so many good things from the Bible about Him, that He loves His children deeply. If He didn't, I wouldn't be here. When I had my accident, I didn't think I was going to be here either, but God had a special plan for me, and He does for y'all too. But y'all got to take the first step. And
5: Praise God.
4: Let him know that you want him in your life. Do you want to go to hell? Is that what y'all want?
2: Praise the Lord.
4: Y'all want to keep on sinning and keep on wrecking y'all's lives and marriages, and it's not just the parents suffering, it's the kids suffering too. Do you think God likes the kids to suffer? No, he doesn't. And I understand, because I've been through several divorces, and my son Joseph, he suffered a lot. He really has. He didn't know who to call dad. But thank goodness I've got a good man in my life now, and he calls him dad. And I'm so proud of him, he does. He might do some things that gets on his nerves, but he always, always forgives him and he loves him. That's what you should do. Love your kids. Love God. Put God first in your marriage and stuff, and it'll work all out. He's there to help you, and all he wants you to do is ask for help. And so, I like to go into prayer. Our Heavenly Father, we thank you for the tent services that we've been having. Thank you for everything. Thank you for Wendy Shivers showing up for Women's Day.
2: Wendy Jones.
4: Wendy Jones, sorry. We had a wonderful day with her when she talked about the image in the mirror, how people say things to you and you don't feel too pretty and stuff like that. God says you're pretty and you're handsome. So stop putting yourself down. And come down there to the tent and join us and listen to the music and listen to the preaching and get to know all of us, because we treat everybody like they're part of our family. And I'm so glad that they do treat us like family. And they will treat you like family too. God's there to take care of us. He's there every night. And the Holy Ghost is there too. And we got great singers, God's anointing singers. So just come out there and join us. In Jesus' name, amen. And I'm going to give it to Doug.
2: God bless y'all for being on the radio with us today. Appreciate you. The Lord is so good. Praise God. He's good all the time. And I like that song, Ain't Got Good. I ain't going to sing it today. But to what the Word said, it said, give us some blessings, undeserving. That's what we are. So we're undeserving of His blessings, but He does give it to us. Praise God. And I just love doing the work for the Lord. I love doing playing the piano for the Lord. I love singing for the Lord. I love ministering His Word. And whoever's out there needs a miracle from God, He'll give it to you today. If you need a blessing from the Lord, He surely will give it to you today. If you ask Him, Bible says, ask and you shall receive, seek and you shall find, and knock and it shall be opened unto you today. So God wants you to have a blessing today. He wants you to have a healing today. He wants you to have a miracle today. If you just ask Him today and believe with all your heart today, if you believe it in faith, I think faith means, to me now, means forsaking all. I trust Him, Jesus, today. So yes. If you ask in faith today, He'll give it to you today if you believe it. Most important of all, do you need salvation today? You need it bad. You need it with all your heart, with all your mind, soul, and strength. You need it today so you can go to heaven with the Lord. I don't want to see anybody go to that horrible place called hell. I don't see nobody. But I want to see people go to heaven today. The Lord is good today, ain't He? Praise God. I love the Lord. Hallelujah. I know I said a lot, I love the Lord, but I do. I love Him with all my heart. Praise God. And He's been so good to me. How about you today? Has He been good to you today? Praise God. If He has, praise the Lord. Hallelujah. Where you're at. You may be in a nursing home, but praise you, Lord. Hallelujah. You may be in the hospital if you're listening today. Praise the Lord. You may be driving down the road in your car listening, but praise the Lord. You may be in house listening, but praise the Lord. Bible says in Psalms 150, verse 6, let everything that hath breath praise the Lord. So let's sing with Brother Strickland here, praise God. Brother Joey Strickland, praise God, about how the Lord counts your blessings on me. Amen. Praise God.

0: God. Glory to God. Hallelujah. Love the Lord. Praise God. The Lord is good all the time. I'm just going to spend five or 10 minutes on a couple of verses of scripture here today. Give you something from the Word of God, a nugget for your soul. Jesus touched me as I read the Word of God. The Word of God's already anointed, but anoint me as I bring it from my lips today. And we give you all the glory and honor and praise for that. In Jesus' name we pray, amen and amen.
1: Amen, amen.
0: Genesis chapter 3, it talks about the first temptation of the Bible. It talks about, pray the servant. Who was the servant? I believe the servant was the devil myself. I believe it was the devil hell myself. He was. Praise God. And it says in verse 1, chapter 3 of Genesis, now the serpent was more subtle than any beast of the field which the Lord thy God hath made. And he said unto the woman, yea, hath God said, ye shall not eat every tree of the garden. And the woman said unto the serpent, we may eat of the fruit of the trees of the garden, but the fruit of the tree which is in the midst of the garden, God hath said, ye shall not eat of it, neither shall he touch it, lest ye die. And the serpent said unto the woman, ye shall not surely die, for God doth know in the day you eat thereof, your eyes shall be opened, and ye shall be as gods, knowing good and evil. And then when the Lord, as a fallen man, right here's what happened. And when the woman saw that the tree was good for food, and that it was pleasant for the eyes, and a tree to be desired to make one wise, she took of the fruit thereof and did eat, and gave also unto her husband with her, and he did eat. And the eyes of them were both opened, and they knew that they were both naked, and sewed fig leaves together and made themselves aprons. And they heard the voice of the Lord walking in the garden of the cool of day. And Adam and his wife himself from the presence of the Lord amongst the trees of the garden. And the Lord God called to Adam and said to him, where art thou? And he said, I heard thy voice in the garden. I was afraid because I was naked and hid myself. And he said, who told thee that I was naked? Hast thou eaten of the tree whereof I commanded thou shouldest not eat? And the man said, the woman whom thou gavest to me, she gave me the tree, and I did eat. And the Lord God said to the woman, what is it that thou hast done? And the woman said, the servant of God to me, and I did eat. Now, who was the first one to commit a sin here today?
1: Adam and Eve.
0: Eve was the first one. Eve was the first one, then Adam took it after her. Because a woman beguiled a man. But the serpent, the devil, beguiled a woman. Today, praise God, I want to talk to you a little bit about the temptations of men today. The Bible says one place in the Word of God, and when love has conceived, it bringeth forth sin. And when sin has conceived, it bringeth forth death today. It does, praise God. And when death brings forth, and it brings forth destruction on your soul and your body, praise God. Today, I want to talk to you about a temptation that will get a hold of you today that will not let you go. There's a temptation in your life, in my life, in everyone's life, that will not let you go. Praise God. It's a temptation of not listening to the voice of God. It's a temptation of thinking that you don't have to listen to the voice of the Lord. Jesus said in the Word of God, he said, my sheep know my voice. The temptation that will overcome you today is that you don't have to listen to God. And you don't want to put God first in your life. And you don't want to serve Jesus. But you want to do what you want to do when you want to do it today. I'm talking to someone today about their soul today. I'm talking to someone today about their heart condition today. I'm talking to someone about the way that they live their life today. We need to live our life as pleasing to the Lord. Amen. Because Eve, she gave in to the serpent. Adam gave in to Eve. And all of it was sin because the serpent, devil, lied to her and told her she would surely not die if she ate of that fruit that God forbid her to eat. Someone says it's a sexual sin. They believe it's a sexual sin. Well, it could be, but I don't think so, because it says she did eat it. How can you eat sex? You can't eat it, praise God. But, praise God, she did eat it, and she did sin in the eyes of the Lord today. Today, the Lord wants you to know that there's a sin that you can do that so easily gets a hold of you, easily besets you. And when you get a hold of it, then if the devil knows how easy it is that you'll get it, and you just keep on listening to his voice. Don't listen to the devil's voice. Don't listen to your fleshly desires today. Don't listen to the voice of them that tells you, well, you can do this sin and God will forgive you for it. Well, he may forgive you for it. He may do it. Praise God. Yeah, he might. But there's a time that where you'll keep doing it, then he won't forgive you for it. Because why? You won't ask him to forgive you. You won't feel convicted of that sin you're doing. You won't feel convicted of the way of life you're living. You'll quit going to church. You'll quit praying. You'll quit reading your Bible today. You'll quit doing the works of the Lord today in your life today. And then that sin will overtake you. And that sin overtakes you, then you'll be living a life that's a lie, and you won't know the voice of God because you reject the Lord. You reject His voice. You reject Him, and you won't live like He wants you to do. Today, we don't be like Eve and Adam today, do we? Today, we don't want to be like the enemy today, the devil today. We don't want to be like the serpent today. We don't want to be like him either. We don't want to follow the voice of the serpent. We don't want to follow the voice of the devil today. We don't follow the voice of the sexual immorality in our life today. Or the lying we do, or cursing we do, or the drinking we do, or the dope we do, praise God. All the sins, different sins we can do. I can name 100 of them, probably all of them. All the sins that we could do today. But we don't want to do them kind of sins, praise God, because we want to get ready to go on the glory road that's going to carry us away, praise God. We want to get ready, praise God, because we know God has given us the blessings today. And if you do the life of sin, if you do the life of sorrow, if you live the life of sorrow and sin today, then you won't have the blessings that God has got for your life today. He will take your blessings away. He will take His anointing away. He will take His love away. He will take His joy away. He will take His peace away today. He will take it away from you today. Because why? You're going to live a life that's alienated from God today. You're going to live a life that's not have Jesus first in your life today. You're living a life just like Eve did. You're living a life that the enemy wants you to live today. You're living a life that the devil wants you to live today. And you're alienated against God. And you're separated against God today. And you're living that life. And God won't bless you today. He won't bless you today. He won't help you today if you live that kind of life. I don't want to live it. I know when I do wrong. I know when I sin. I know when I make a mistake. And I ask God to forgive me, don't you? Because the Bible says in 1 John 1, if I confess my sins, He's faithful and just to forgive my sins and to cleanse me from what? All unrighteousness today. I mean, I know that when I sin, I mess up. I know when I do. I know when Brother Doug does it. I know when I say, God, forgive me. Jesus, forgive me. Don't forsake me, Lord. He said in His Word of God, I'll never leave you. I'll never forsake you. I'll always be with you if you stay with me. If you stay with me and don't live in sin. If you stay with me and don't turn against me. If you stay with me and follow me. If you stay with me and love me. If you stay with me and put me first in your life. If you stay with me and love me and pray to me and seek my face daily. Oh, every second of every minute of every hour of every day, if you keep your mind on me. Even when you're sleeping, I wake up to sleep at night sometimes, and I keep my mind on Jesus. I keep my mind on God. I keep my mind on the Holy Spirit, the Holy Ghost. And I get up and I say, Jesus, thank you for your blessings on my life. Thank you for your forgiveness of my sins. Thank you that you wrote my name in the Lamb's Book of Life today. Thank you that you wrote my name in the Lamb's Book of Life today. And thank you I'm saved today. Thank you I'm forgiven today. Thank you I'm born again today. I'm born again in the name of Jesus today, the same yesterday, the same today, and the same forever today. Thank God. Praise God. He's living in me. How about you today? Amen. Thank God He's my Savior today. Thank God He's my Lord today. Amen. Praise God. Hallelujah. Let's go to Revelations. Praise God. Hallelujah. I want to go to Revelations. Praise God. Chapter 22 and how it ends up in the Word of God. How it all ends up in the Word of God. Praise God. How Jesus wants you to live. Praise God. He wants you to live a life that's pleasing to Him today. He does. Praise God. We have to live a life that's pleasing to Jesus today. And it says right there in Revelation chapter, praise God, 22 verse 18, come Lord Jesus. Jesus could come today. Jesus could come and take you home with Him today. Jesus could come and I want Him to be my Savior today. I want Him to take me with you today. I want to live a life. I make a lot of mistakes. Sometimes I make sins. Ask God to forgive me. I do. I'm just telling the truth. I'm being transparent with you today. But I want to do what you're right in the sight of the Lord today. And He says, come Lord Jesus. Verse 18, for I testify unto every man that heareth the words of the prophecy of this book. If any man shall add to these things, God shall add unto him the plagues that are written in this book. And if any man shall take away from the words of the book of this prophecy, God shall take away his part out of the book of life. Shall take away his part out of the book of life and out of the holy city and from the things that are written in this book. But he says right here, praise God, verse 20, he which testifies by these things saith, surely I come quickly. Amen. Verse 21, the grace of our Lord Jesus Christ be with you. Amen. The grace be with you. The salvation be with you today. We're saved today. We're saved by grace today. Praise God. We're saved by grace. Praise the Lord. Hallelujah. We're saved by grace today. We're saved by the power of God today. We are. We want to stay with Him today. We want to stay with Him today. Praise God. Stay with His love today. Stay with His joy today. Stay with His peace today. Stay with Him today and love the Lord today. Praise God. Because we're saved by grace. Amen.
1: Amen.
0: Verse chapter 2 of Ephesians. I'll end up with this. And it says, you have He quickened who were dead in trespasses and sin, where in times past ye walked according to the course of this world, according to the prince of the power of the air, the spirit that now worketh in the children of disobedience, among whom all had our conversation in times past in the lust of our flesh, fulfilling the desires of the flesh and the mind, and that were by nature the children of wrath, even as others. But God, who is rich in mercy, for His great love wherewith He hath loved us, even when we were dead in sin, has quickened us together with Christ. By grace are ye saved today, and hath raised up together and made us to sit together in heavenly places, who in Christ Jesus today, so that in the ages to come we might show the excellent riches of His grace, of His kindness towards us through Christ Jesus. For by grace you are saved through faith, and not of yourselves. It is a gift of God, not of works, lest any man should boast. For we are His workmanship, created in Christ Jesus unto good works, who God hath foreordained that we should walk in them today. Walk in them today. Walk in the grace of God today. Walk in His peace today, His love and His joy today. Walk in His salvation today. Say, Jesus, forgive me for my sins today. And you'll be born again, and you'll be saved by grace today. You'll be saved by grace today. You'll be saved, and you're on your way to heaven. You'll be saved, and you won't have to look forward to all bad things that happen in this world. You won't have to look for the wrath of God that's coming after He comes back to earth again. You won't have to look for that law, but you'll have to look forward to the goodness of God. Oh, how good God is. How wonderful He is. How good Jesus is. How loving and wonderful Jesus is. How He loves us. He saves us. He delivers us and sets us free today. Oh, what a wonderful thing He does in our life. Because Jesus loves us today. And thank God He wrote my name in the last book of life. How about you today? Thank God He wrote my name in the last book of life. How about you today? If you're not saved today, call upon Him today. For the grace, are you saved today? He'll write your name in the last book of life. And He won't blot it out. Your sins will be cast as far as the east is from the west. You'll never be remembered again, and He won't never bring them up again like people do. But He will forgive them and forget them, and He'll put you in the last book of life. And He'll say, come up to me when He comes back to get you. Come to me. Come to me and love me, and I'll love you, because I want a relationship with you forever and ever. I want a relationship with you one day at a time. One day at a time, sweet Jesus. That's that Chrissy Lang song. One day at a time, sweet Jesus. That's all I'm asking of you. To be saved by God today. That's all I'm asking of you. Melanie dismisses in prayer. Amen.
1: Yeah, thank you for listening to us on the radio. I hope you enjoyed what we had to say. And pray for us, and we'll pray for you, and pray for my healing. And be with each and every one of us, and protect us always. In Jesus Christ, amen.
0: Amen. Praise God. Glad to be with you on the air again today. Love you. Appreciate you. The Lord is good all the time. Amen. And remember, we're saved by grace, but we don't live like we can just do anything we want to because we got grace. We have to mold ourselves and make ourselves an image of Jesus and follow Him today and love Him today. Well, God bless you. Till next time, see you on the air, see you around town, see you at tents, whatever we see you. Church, we love you. God bless you is our prayer. Have a wonderful day in the Lord. Thank y'all again for being with me on the program today. God bless everyone. It's my prayer. You can correspond with me or write me at the Living Word Program with Brother Doug Townley. 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Phone number 540-475-0025. 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
3: Now it's time for a message from the Parisburg Church of God. This program was recorded live at the church on 805 Henson Avenue, with Pastor Doug Duncan. 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
4: Standing for the reading of God's Word and open your Bibles to the book of 2 Timothy. 2 Timothy, starting with verse 1. This is probably a familiar passage of Scripture, but I'm going to go in a completely opposite direction. I like to do things completely different. So I'm going to take you in a different way than you probably think I'm going when you see this Scripture in 2 Timothy chapter 3. It says, "This known also that in the last days perilous times shall come. For men shall be lovers of their own self, covetous, boasters, proud, blasphemers, disobedient to parents, unthankful and unholy, without natural affection, truce breakers, false accusers, incontinent, fierce, despisers of those that are good, traitors, heady minded, lovers of pleasures more than lovers of self, having a form of godliness, but denying the power thereof. From such that you see, don't argue with them on Facebook. Don't start a social media war with them, but turn from them that are in this way." This morning I'm going to preach to you for a little while on the fact of being formed, but not yet filled. Form but not yet filled. Would you pray for me? Heavenly Father, I thank you, Lord, for the privilege that it is to stand behind this desk today. Lord, I rely on your anointing. I rely upon your help. God, if you anoint me, I know that this word will not return void. And God, I pray today, God, that you speak through your servant this morning. And God, that you'll receive the glory for what's done. Hide me in the shadow of the cross. Lord, I don't want to be seen today. God, I don't want accolades. God, I want you to be pleased with me. Lord, make me your mouthpiece. God, touch this congregation this morning. God, remove every distraction. Remove every bondage today, God, and let your word take root in hearts and lives this morning. And God, I'll give you all the glory, all the honor, and all the praise because, God, it's all about you anyways. You're being seated. Let somebody know how good they look this morning. If you got to lie, find you somebody you don't got to lie to. Maybe you got to go to the other side of the church. I want to talk a little while about this form of godliness that we read about in our text. And Paul starts out with a negative. He begins to give us this list of people, this list of ways that things are going to be in the last days. But we're going to turn it into a positive before we leave this morning. In 2 Timothy chapter 3, these are the last words of the Apostle Paul. Paul is starting to die. While sitting on death row, he's awaiting his execution. And as he's awaiting his execution, he grabs a pen and he begins to write down his final thoughts. And he sends them to this young man by the name of Timothy, this young pastor. 1 and 2 Timothy and the book of Titus, actually, all these together are called the pastoral epistles. And so he takes time to address two different pastors that are young, that are leading congregations that Paul began. And Paul starts to give them instructions. He starts to speak to them on how to watch over the people of God, how to be a good shepherd, how to watch over the flock. Because he didn't want these two young men in the faith, these two young pastors just doing ministry without any clarity, without any wisdom and understanding and what it takes to lead the local church. I appreciate this letter that we read, because if you read this letter in the beginning and you didn't have 2 Timothy, the final words of Paul, you would look at the life of Paul and you would not know how his story ends. You would look at his life, and because we have 2 Timothy, we know that he begins this way, that he fought a good fight. Remember that? He fought a good fight and he finished the course and he kept the faith. And if we know the story of the Apostle Paul, this man had been through hell. He had been alienated. He had been betrayed. They had dropped him over a wall in a basket. And there was a time that they were always trying to kill him. They had beat him. He was shipwrecked. He was snake bitten. He was left for dead. They stoned him in Lystra. It seemed that every chapter of his life was filled with one attack after another attack. And if I read this without the passages that we read, I could look at his life and I could say, I wonder if he made it. I wonder if he survived. After all that he had been through, I wonder if he made it through everything that he went through. But at the end of his story, there he is on death row. And he's still praying. He's still writing and penning words that are saying, "I believe in Jesus Christ." After all that he's been through, do I got any help here? Christ, he still has the tenacity to sit there in a prison cell and begin to write about Jesus and what Jesus had done. He's still operating in dominion. He didn't end his life by saying, "I'm mad. They dropped me over a wall. I don't know who would be madder, me or the people who tried to drop me over a wall. I'm bitter because I was shipwrecked because of what I've gone through. I'm tore up. I'm messed up. I'm beat up." But at the end of it all, Paul doesn't say any of that. At the end of it all, while he's sitting in a prison cell, he says, "I have fought a good fight. I have finished my course. I have kept the faith. I still believe in the Lord." But the next thing blows my mind. He says, "Henceforth, there is laid up for me a crown, which the Lord himself shall give me on that day." Now, I know we live in a time where we don't talk about heaven the way we used to talk about heaven. You couldn't go to church without hearing about heaven and hell. Well, it seems that we don't talk about heaven anymore. But can I take a minute and tell a generation that doesn't talk about heaven anymore, and that doesn't bring it up anymore, I'm glad to say that when this race is over, I've got a crown. I've got a place at the throne of God. I'm glad to say today that there is a city whose builder and maker is God. There is a place where a crystal river runs from the throne of God that is paved with gold, walls of jasper. Thank God I've got a home in heaven. Oh yeah, we need to praise God that we're not just going to step out into eternity and not just going to die, but one day we're going to stop breathing this jacked up air. One day we're going to stop breathing this air in this nation that we live in, and one day we're going to step over onto the other side. And at that moment, I'm going to draw a breath full of celestial air that will not be polluted, that will not be corrupted. There'll be no contamination. As a matter of fact, there'll be no need for the sun by day or the moon by night, because my Bible tells me that he will be the light of that city. I'm glad to announce this morning I've got a home in heaven. Listen, 2 Timothy gives us a reminder that Paul makes it. And it also gives me a reminder, as he's sitting there in the jail cell and he's penning those words, it also gives me a reminder of the words that he himself said, "He that began a good work is faithful to complete it." God will finish what he starts. You may have walked into this building this morning and it may feel like you're in a mess right now. But can I tell you, and I think I heard Levi say this a few weeks ago, God did not put a period there. Oh, some of you have been through hell this week, but you need to go back and read it. There's not a period there. There's a comma, because God said, "I'm not done yet. I'm not finished yet. I've still got things I want to do in your life." Hey, God, my God, he's got a comma. It's a mess, but God's not through with you yet. It's bad, but God's not done working in your life. And it's amazing to me. Hey, we look around and understand this. No, God finishes what he starts. So before Paul exits time and eternity, he encourages Timothy. And then in the third chapter that we read in our text, he begins to kind of shift. And he begins to talk about what's going to happen in the future. What the future is going to look like. He's trying to prepare the hearts of the people of God. And Paul gives this prophetic unction. And it wasn't doom and gloom, even though it seems that way when you read it. It was to prepare the people of God. What was he preparing them for? Well, I talked to you a little bit about heaven. I may as well talk to you a little bit about this next thing. You know what he was preparing them for? He was preparing them for the coming of the Lord. I know we act like he's not coming back. I'm going to preach this morning. I know we live our lives like we got all kinds of time. I know we pretend that it's always going to be this way. But can I tell you that Jesus said, "I'm leaving, but if I leave, I go to prepare a place for you, that I may receive, that when I'm done, I may receive you unto myself, that where I am, there you may be also." There is coming a day. We don't preach about it anymore, but I'm telling you, Jesus is indeed coming back. You don't got time for silly stuff. You don't got time for games. You don't got time to go through the motions. I'm telling you, Jesus is coming back, and he's coming back for a church that's without spot and without blemish. We got to be ready. I used to sit in church as a young man, and I would hear the rapture preached so hard that I would think, if I don't get to the altar soon, he's going to come before I get there. Anybody ever heard him preach it that hard? There was a time we talked about Jesus coming back. And can I just go ahead and insert here that nothing has to happen on the calendar of God? I don't care what your latest YouTube, TikTok prophet says. Nothing else has to happen on the calendar of God to keep him from splitting the eastern skies this morning. There is coming soon and very soon a time where he will set his feet on the Mount of Olives right in the middle of all the chaos in the Middle East. He will set his foot down and he will have all rule and dominion. Jesus is coming back, and somebody ought to get happy about the fact that the King is coming. When he comes back, the Bible says the lion will lay down with the lamb. It says we will study war no more. As Paul's preaching this in this text, he walks through this whole thing, and I read them to you. He walks through this whole thing about a certain kind of behavior. He says everywhere we look, he tells these things. Lovers of money. We get his check the list off. Boasters. Proud. Blasphemers. Disobedient to parents. Unthankful. Unholy. And Paul's trying to get his people to be prepared. To be aware that there's going to be some activity. There's going to be some behavior that's going to be associated with the last days right before the Lord returns. And there's going to be a certain kind of stuff that's going on. Now, you don't have to be a prophet. You don't even have to be a Bible scholar to look around at the world and see that we're in the last days. You can look around and see that this thing is about to wrap up. You can understand that. It amazes me. I get around a bunch of preachers and everybody's talking about revival. I want revival. Everybody's talking about the glory of the Lord. I want to see the glory of the Lord.

2 Timothy, that's really concerning to me. Because you get to the 5th verse, and Paul says this. He says, you got to watch people. He says, there's going to be people. You got to watch your heart. Because there will be people that have a form. This is what he says. He says they will have a form. And it would be easy for us to, if it was just a form of wickedness. Because a form of wickedness would be easy to spot, right? It's easy to see evil. It would be easy if it was just a form of wickedness. But my concern is it's not a form of wickedness. It's not just a form of wickedness, because we can look at people and we can go out on the streets and see that they're trying to change the definition of marriage. It's easy for us to say, that's wickedness, right? They're changing genders. We can look at that and say, that's wickedness. That's awful. But that's not the parts that's really concerning. The problem with this text is, he says in the last days, there would be people that would rise up with a form not of wickedness, but of godliness. Did you get that? And you wouldn't be able to spot it right away. And the problem is, they had a form of godliness, but they denied the power thereof. The power that was intended to fill the thing that was formed. Well, when Paul says there's going to come a day that people will have a form, he uses a Greek word. Now, I'm still trying to get English down, right? But if I were to try to pronounce this word, I found it. It's morphosis, right? Kind of like metamorphosis. It would be kind of like this. If you have a swimming pool, and you're going to get a, not an above ground, but a below ground swimming pool, and you're going to put that thing in the ground, you don't just dig a hole. You got to put a form down inside that hole, right? You got to put something there before the concrete is poured. They come to your house, and they put in a form. But can I just say that when they dig a hole, just because you got a hole in your backyard, it don't mean you got a swimming pool. Right? Somebody got a mud hole. Or a pond, if you're lucky. It just because there's a hole there doesn't mean that there's a pool. The form alone is not a pool. Now, I'm going somewhere. Stick with me, okay? The form alone is not a pool. But without the form, you can't have a pool. Does that make sense? You got to have the form before you could ever have it. Paul said there would come a day where there would be a form of godliness, but it would deny the power thereof. That word form takes me all the way back to the book of Genesis. In the Bible, where it says, in the beginning, God created the heavens and the earth. And the earth was with what? Without form and without void. And God looked at the world that was without form and void, and he stared across it, and he said, I'm going to have an earth, and I've got to have a form if I'm going to have it. So what does God do? God steps out on the middle of nothing, and he creates the earth, and he gives it a form. He makes it in a shape. In the first 3 days of creation, what does he do? He builds and he creates the form. I'm going somewhere. Hold on. And this is going to be good. If you don't like it, then something wrong with you. He builds and he creates a form. He puts a mountain over here. He puts a valley over here. He puts the water. He puts the grass. He puts all these things, these fields and all these things. And the Bible says that when he looks at this thing that he created, he looks at this form. Everybody say form. He looks at this form and he said it was good. But the next 3 days he does something else. The next 3 days he takes what is formed and he says, I've got to do something else. I've got to fill it. Oh, you don't hear what I'm saying. The next 3 days, day 4, 5, and 6, God did not create the earth just to look at the earth. He created it because he wanted to fill the earth. Oh, I'm going somewhere. Listen, he says, I didn't give you water just to say the water was beautiful. I gave you water because the fish had to have a place to swim. I didn't just give you land to say it was beautiful. I gave you land so you could plant a garden and have herbs and trees. And I'm not giving you the form without filling the form. I'm giving you the form and I'm getting ready to fill it. And the Bible says he fills the form. God looked at God. Did you catch that? He looked at himself. He looked at God and said, let us make man in our own image. In our own image.
God looked in himself and said, let's make man in our image. In verse 2, in Genesis chapter 2 and verse 7,

0: God did not birth man. What did he do? He spoke man into existence, right? He reaches down, you know the story, and he picks up some dirt. He picks some handful of his own dust, his own dirt, and he begins to form. Do you see what's happening here? He begins to form a man. He forms him out of the dust of the earth. Now he's got a form. He's got a body. But there's something different about it. Did you know that you are a spirit being? You have a soul. You live in a body. You are a spirit. There's more to you than just what's sitting here on this pew this morning. You are, my God. Hey, listen, you are not a body trying to find your spirit. I don't care what some new age guru says. You are a spirit person that has a soul and you live in a body. Why is that important? Because when God wanted man to set up dominion in the garden, he couldn't just put a spirit in the garden. He had to have a form first. So he takes the form and he says, hey, I've got a body, but I need something to execute my will. I've got a body, but I need something to do what I want it to. You know why the world is attacking the lives of our children? Children, the way that he's attacking them, why demons are trying to get people to change their bodies, and why the LGBTQ, LMNOPQRS letter mafia, let me just keep going, agenda is demonic. It's demonic because if it were to win, every married man and every married woman would stop recreating. Do you hear what I'm saying? The process would stop, and one day there would be nobody living on the planet to be inhabited by the Spirit of God. That's the plan of the enemy. But God created a man in the form, and God didn't stop. He looked at that form and he said, here's what I got to do. I'm going to preach. Here's what I got to do. I got to feel it. He's got him laying there. He looks good. He's all shaped out the way he's supposed to. But he takes a big breath of air. And the Bible says that God breathes rush. You know that word? He breathes down inside to the nostrils of Adam. And the Bible says when he breathed into him, that Adam became a living soul. You are not living here just because you have a body. You are living here because you were filled with the oxygen that God himself filled you with. I'm telling you this morning, when a person dies, I've stood above people. I've stood above casket after casket after casket and spoke over people that were dead. And I would look at that casket and there would be a body laying there. It was just the body. That person was not there. You see, that body is no longer living. There is no breath in it. Check this out. If I had time, I'd talk about Eve. I'm going to take time. If I had time, I'd talk about Eve, because God looked at man and he said Adam was good. But it's not good for Adam to be by himself. Remember that? So God said, put him to sleep. Maybe he brought Pastor Doug to preach. God reached into the side of Adam, and the Bible says that he pulled a rib from his side. Why didn't he pull a bone? I don't got time to talk about this completely, but I'm going to put it right here. Why didn't he get a foot bone? Because a woman's never to be under a man's feet. Oh, you didn't hear what I said. Why didn't he pull a head bone? Because the woman was never meant to be over the man. Oh, ain't nobody going to help me this morning. He pulled a side bone. Why did he pull a side bone? Because you're supposed to walk side by side. Oh, ain't nobody going to help me. Because you was to walk together. He pulled a side bone because it was supposed to be a Tammy Wynette kind of thing. Yeah, you heard me, Hillary. It was a... Some of you too old to hear what I'm talking about. It is a Tammy Wynette kind of thing. Stand by your man, right? He said you're supposed to be by the man. You're here. You have a body. God wakes Adam up and he gives him life. He puts him to sleep. He takes out this bone, makes this woman. He wakes up and Adam looks over beside him and he says, whoop! Woo! You interpret it the way you want to interpret it. He's been in the garden by himself a long time. He looks over and he says, whoop, there it is. Right? Now at this moment. It's all right to smile. You don't got to be so stuffy. Everything's perfect in the garden. Everything's the way God initially created and intended for it to be. But you know the rest of the story, right? I'm trying to hurry. I want to put this together. In Genesis chapter 3, a contaminant, a virus, it enters the race of humanity. It's called what? It's called sin. And it didn't just contaminate every Adam and Eve. It contaminated everybody who came from Adam and Eve, which means to me and you that God now has to go to the rescue because sin has marred this original intention. And God works to go to the rescue, looking for somebody that could redeem, looking for somebody that could put things back together that had been destroyed. And when I start flipping the pages of the Bible, I look through the Bible, and I could almost look and try to find somebody that could save the day. Maybe it could be Noah. Over in the Old Testament, maybe Noah could be the Redeemer. Noah can't be the Redeemer. There's no way Noah can be him because Noah stopped off the ark for 40 days and nights after it rained. And the Bible says Noah got drunk and laid naked in front of his entire family. Surely the Redeemer wouldn't get drunk and naked and lay before his family. So I flip through the pages and I read about a man named Moses. And I say, maybe it could be Moses. Maybe Moses is that person. Moses can't be the Redeemer because when God tells him to speak to the rock, what does he do? He smites the rock instead. That can't be the Redeemer. God said, hey, Moses, because of that, you're going to look at the promised land, but because of your rebellious heart, you're never going to see the promised land. That can't be the Redeemer. I flip through the pages and I read about a little shepherd boy that becomes king by the name of David, the sweet psalmist of Israel, the king of Jerusalem, but not the Redeemer. Wouldn't stand on a rooftop and watch a woman bathe and then have her husband killed. Hey, that can't be the Redeemer. That can't be. So we look for Redeemer. Maybe it's Jeremiah. Oh, we read about the prophet Jeremiah in the Old Testament. Maybe it's him. He's weeping. He's a depressed prophet who walks around with no joy and always crying. That can't be the Redeemer. Maybe it's Elijah. Maybe he could be the Redeemer. But the Bible says he stepped onto a chariot of fire and departed from the earth in a chariot of fire. So Isaiah says this. Isaiah says, I look for one that would bring redemption. I look for one that could bring justice. I look for one that could change things. And when I could not find it, anybody who was able to redeem the lost of Adam, I decided I would put on a suit of humanity. I decided I would put on the clothes of humanity and I would clothe myself in my own righteousness and I would declare justice for all man's side. God said, I'm going to walk down from generation to generation. I'm coming in the womb of a virgin named Mary. Yeah. And on the night of his, God, come on, somebody better help me preach. Hey, and on the night of his birth, angels stepped out and said, glory to God in the highest. Peace on earth and goodwill to men. For unto you this day in the city of David is born a Savior who is Jesus Christ. Oh, check this out. When he came in a manger in a body. Oh, you don't hear what I'm saying. We're going full. We're going the whole way. He came in the manger in a body. And God speaks, and Paul speaks to this. And he says, let this mind be also in you. Jesus Christ, the form of God, thought it not robbery to be equal with God, but made himself of no reputation, took upon him the form of a servant, and was made in the fashion, in the form. Did you catch that? Of the likeness of man. Understand what Adam lost in his form? Jesus came in his form. Oh, ain't nobody gonna help me. Woo! What Adam and Eve gave up in their form, Jesus came in his form, and he said, I'm about to go back and get everything that Adam lost, everything that Adam gave up. I'm gonna go back and I'm gonna get it. What Adam lost in the garden, I'm gonna go to another garden by the name of Gethsemane, and in that place I'm gonna pray a prayer that says, not my will, nevertheless, God, your will be done. Somebody better help me preach. For 33 years, he walks in the shores of Galilee. For 33 years, He heals the lame. He heals the blind. He heals the leper. He cleanses them and he sets them free. He delivers them. And then the Bible says he jerked the devil out of demon possessed people, and he restored speech to the mute and hearing to the deaf. He turned water into wine. He paid taxes through just a fish. And for 33 years, every funeral he went to, the funeral home went out of business. Right? For 33 years after living on this planet, Judas cooperates with a religious spirit and he betrays him. And the Bible says they crucified him. Oh, I'm getting ready to preach. I'm about to take off. You can stay there if you want to, but I'm about ready to come unglued at this part. On Friday afternoon, for about 6 hours, they stretched him high and they hung him wide. And there hanging on the cross, he didn't say, "Hey, Father, I'm going to give a down payment." He didn't say, "I'm going to make a little deposit." He looked across time and humanity, and he looked at you and I, and he said, "It is finished." He wasn't talking about himself. He wasn't talking about his body. He was talking about the fact of what God lost in the garden. It is finished. I've restored back to a place where people can commune with me. Listen, it's the plan of God, the plan of redemption. It was finished. It was finished. He wasn't talking about himself. He said, "Nobody takes my life. You can't kill me. I lay it down." And he said, "If I lay it down, I got the power." If I lay it down, I got the power to pick it back up again. He was declaring, "Everything you need is finished. Every healing you need is finished. All the payment for the sin debt that I could not pay, it is finished. The plan of God was finished." So they killed him on Friday. "Oh, Pastor, it ain't Easter." It might not be Easter at your house, but every Sunday I think about the fact he got up. They killed him on Friday. But the old preacher said it this way. He said, "It's Friday, but Sunday's coming." Right? Oh, don't mark me off on the Friday part of my story. Oh, ain't nobody gonna help me. Hey, don't bury me, just borrow a tomb. Because I'm a... You know why you borrow a tomb? Because you only gonna need it for a little while. Hey, don't write me off on Friday, because Sunday's on the way.
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0: Hello, everybody. I'm Les Butler. And if you like fiddles, mandolins, dobros, and guitars, you'll love Les Butler and Friends. And if you like the Primitive Quartet, Ricky Skaggs, the Rochesters, Doyle Lawson and Quicksilver, Paul Williams, and the Isaacs, you'll love Les Butler and Friends, Bluegrass Gospel.
1: 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This is Carrie Gallion of Journey Home. And this is Les Butler and Friends, Bluegrass Gospel.
0: That's us. That's what we do, all right. And hey, raise your hand if you've ever gone and heard a bluegrass group and they pulled out a full-sized, sure enough, like David playing his harp, that kind of harp. Have you ever just gone out and boom, right there in the middle of a bluegrass thing, boom, here comes his harp? Well, you're getting ready to right now. Full-on bluegrass featuring a harp. The band Jubilee, Spirit of the Lord. Here on Les Butler and Friends, Bluegrass Gospel.

Spirit of the Lord. That's the band Jubilee featuring a harpist. Wow. Hey, in today's show, a little bit later in the next set, we're going to go back and really get some old-timey traditional bluegrass gospel coming your way. And the rest of this set, you know what I'm going to do? I'm going to play some brand new music hot off the press, three in a row, starting with this one right here. What a great song, great sound. Candy and Jeremy, their new song, Anchor.

Katy and Jeremy, their brand new single, Anchor. You're on Les Butler and Friends, Bluegrass Gospel. Well, I told you I had three brand new Bluegrass Gospel songs back to back to back. That's number one. Here is number two. The King James Boys, Everything Heaven Won't Be.

Oh, yeah. Love that message. What a day that will be. They should have ended it with that song right there. Everything heaven won't be. Whew. Amen. Oh, what a perfect song to play after that. I told you I was going to play three brand new back to back to back. We did. Candy and Jeremy, King James Boys. Now here's number three and a perfect one to play after Everything Heaven Won't Be. That ought to give you something to shout about. New music, Jeff Talbert and Primitive Road.

0: Jeff Talbert, Primitive Road, something to shout about. Yeah, amen. That's brand new music from Jeff and the gang here on Les Butler and Friends Bluegrass Gospel. Now, I told you in the next set, we're going to go the other way. Instead of brand new Bluegrass Gospel, we're headed back. We're headed back somewhere. Let's see, there's a couple songs that's going to go back three decades and one that goes back to the 50s. I don't even know how many decades that is. That's 100 decades ago, give or take. All of that coming for all you real traditional old-timey Bluegrass Gospel fans right here on Les Butler and Friends. Don't move.
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Okay, this set is all real classic bluegrass gospel sounds, songs, artists. That one goes back about 30 years with Third Time Out. Page 312, I think, in the church hymnal, the redback, the Eastern Gate. Now, here's a name that goes back to the 40s, Ralph Stanley. And some friends singing, How Can We Thank Him for What He Has Done? Amen.

They scorned him and they mocked him because they didn't know what they were doing. And so on top of Calvary Mountain, nailed to the cross, he lifted his eyes toward heaven and said, Father, I have completed the work that thou hast given.

Well, we're right in the midst of a classic bluegrass gospel set. That's Ralph Stanley and Friends right there. How can we thank him for what he has done? Boy, if that's not the truth, amen to that. Well, let's see. Let's just really hit the rewind button. Matter of fact, let's hit the rewind button and then just tear the knob off and let it keep rewinding. We're going to go back to the 50s with my all-time ever favorite bluegrass band, Lester Flatt and Earl Scruggs. Here they are singing Joy Bells. If you know it, sing along with them. Flatt and Scruggs right here on Les Butler and Friends. Sure enough, there ain't no doubt about it. Biscuit-eating, bug-eyed bluegrass gospel.

old timey bluegrass gospel from Flathead Scruggs, Joy Bells, here on Les Butler and Friends. Well, did you like that classic set? Third time out, Ralph Stanley, Flathead Scruggs. Shoo-wee! That was powerful. It's going to be pretty tough to beat that, but you know what? We've got some great stuff coming up here. We're going to give them a run for their money. Becky Isaacs Bowman, Brent Rochester family. How about Caleb Bailey? Oh, some Doyle Austin Quicksilver. Can you handle that? All of that moments away right here on Les Butler and Friends Bluegrass Gospel.

0: friends, Les Butler here. 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

All you classic country folks should know who that is singing right there with Becky Isaacs Bowman. That is the one, the only, Connie Smith, way up on the mountain. Well, Rochester alert, Rochester alert. Which Rochester family are we going to play this time? Well, the Brent Rochester family in the heat of the battle right here on Les Butler and Friends, Bluegrass Gospel.

The Brent Rochester family in the heat of the battle here on Les Butler and Friends, Bluegrass Gospel. Well, this next song reminds me of my dad. The title of the song is Hardworking Country Preacher Man. That was my dad, for sure. From the mountains of East Kentucky, Moorhead. And he was an old-time mountain preacher, bivocational, moved up north for work, ended up being a superintendent at U.S. Steel. He also pastored while up there, preached revivals, sang. He was the very definition of a hard-working country preacher man. Here's a song all about him from Caleb Bailey. Sure enough, hard-working country preacher.

Caleb Bailey singing about that hard-working country preacher man like my dad. And something tells me you probably know someone just like that. Mm-hmm. Raise your hand if you kind of like Doyle Austin and Quicksilver, you know, if you can tolerate them. Every hand is up, and believe me, we can more than tolerate this group. We love them and miss them. Here's Doyle Austin and Quicksilver with A Little More Faith. Ooh.

0: There's only one Doyle Lawson and Quicksilver, and boy, right there was a good dose of them. A little more faith in Jesus here on Les Butler and Friends. Well, we're going to end the show strong today. Carson Peters, Carolyn Owens, Darren and Brooke Aldridge, Eric Horner's got a great song in this mix, Jaylee Roberts, Bluegrass Gospel, ain't no doubt about it, coming at you in just a moment, right here on Les Butler and Friends.
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Carson Peters, that's true. It's too late when you're at the gate. Here's Caroline Owens with the Isaacs, Old Time Church on Les Butler and Friends.

Caroline Owens, sing about that old-time church, featuring the Isaacs here on Les Butler and Friends. Well, here's another song that's from a group that features some friends. You know, it'd be great if it was just the group itself, Darren and Brooke Aldridge. It'd be great if it was just Darren and Brooke, but no, they got to even just keep stacking it up and bring their friends like Mark Fain and Mo Pitney and the one and the only Ricky Skaggs to help them sing this classic bluegrass gospel tune, Jordan.

Darren and Brooke Aldridge with their friends Ricky Skaggs, Mark Fain, Mo Pitney. That song's been recorded by just about every bluegrass band, but that's just a strong version right there of the classic song simply titled Jordan. Here's a good friend of mine, buddy. He does it all. First off, he's a great instrumentalist. I mean, can flat pick everything. And an incredible writer, cool singer, and well, here he is combining all the above. Eric Horner, church, it's time to pray.

Oh, boy, he's got that message right. Eric Horner, church, listen, listen up. It is time to pray. Amen. Well, let's end the show with a, well, what a message in this song. Great way to end the show. Just praising the Lord because we owe him everything. Here's Jaylee Roberts on Les Butler and Friends.

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5: And welcome in to an hour of bluegrass gospel music. I'm Cindy Bauckham, your host, and this hour we'll have songs from Dolly Parton, and we'll also be hearing from groups like The Country Gentlemen, Daly and Vincent, Jimmy Martin and the Sunny Mountain Boys, Doyle Lawson and Quicksilver, the Osborne Brothers, and more. Knee Deep in Bluegrass Gospel is brought to you in part by Foothills Country Ham, Camp Springs Bluegrass Park, IBMA World of Bluegrass, and the Hopeless Holler Trading Company. To get this week's gospel music underway, it's Dolly Parton from an album called Halos and Horns. Here's Raven Dove.

Hello, God. That's Dolly Parton, who he lost on Tuesday at the age of 80. But what an impact she made on the world. What a bright, shining light she was. I just cannot begin to scratch the surface on all the ways she inspired me personally, not only from an artist's perspective, the creativeness of her songwriting, but such a business mind, such a humanitarian, always had multiple projects going at the same time. The world will miss Dolly Parton. Have another song now. Now, this is from a recording called Dolly Parton and Family. And it's known that at the Dollywood theme park, a lot of her family members work at the park. And on the road, she employed a lot of her family, a talented family. And so she brought together a lot of the family for this recording. And again, it's Dolly Parton and Family. Here's the Singing His Praise medley.

0: The Singing His Praise medley from Dolly Parton and Family. We also heard from Dolly, Hello God, and Raven Dove here on Knee Deep in Bluegrass Gospel. And toward the end of the show, I'll have another great song from Dolly. But stay tuned next for The Country Gentleman and Daly and Vincent right here on Knee Deep in Bluegrass Gospel. 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

From the country gentleman, that's Lord Protect My Soul, here on Knee Deep in Bluegrass Gospel. I'm Cindy Bauckham, and I really want to thank you for tuning this way to enjoy these songs of faith and inspiration. Every week, right here, I'm playing gospel music. Later in the show, I'll have another song from Dolly Parton, who we lost this past Tuesday at the age of 80. I also have some other great groups on the way, some songs I think that you'll enjoy and hopefully be inspired by. Here's a great one from Daly and Vincent, No Place Love Won't Go.

0: There's no place love won't go. That's Daly and Vincent. I'm Cindy Bauckham. Hey, if you're planning on being at the Daly and Vincent Music Fest in Hiawassee, Georgia, at the Georgia Mountain Fairgrounds next month, well, I will look forward to seeing you there. 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We hope to see you there, and that's September 17th, 18th, and 19th. I'm coming back with more great gospel music, including Jimmy Martin and the Sunny Mountain Boys, Doyle Lawson and Quicksilver, and the Osborne Brothers right here.
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0: This year, Daly and Vincent welcome fellow Grand Ole Opry stars Ricky Skaggs, Rhonda Vincent, and Gene Watson. Also, one of the few book shows from Doyle Lawson and Quicksilver. 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
5: We'd like for you folks to listen to it. One called Who'll Sing for Me When I'm Gone.

That's Jimmy Martin and the Sunny Mountain Boys from a live recording, and Who Will Sing For Me? I'm Cindy Bauckham, your host for Knee Deep in Bluegrass Gospel, and I sure want to thank you for being along. This next one goes back to the Rock My Soul album by Doyle Lawson and Quicksilver. Here's A Beautiful Life.

0: Bobby and Sonny, the Osborne Brothers, Light at the River, here on Knee Deep in Bluegrass Gospel. Before that, it was Doyle Lawson and Quicksilver, and we started the set with Jimmy Martin and the Sunny Mountain Boys. My name is Cindy Bauckham, and I'll be back with more gospel music. Knee Deep in Bluegrass Gospel brought to you in part by Sound Biscuit.
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Everybody will be happy over there.

rounding out this week's Knee Deep in Bluegrass Gospel. One of the biggest hits for Dolly Parton, a very personal story called Coat of Many Colors, and I hope you enjoyed it. Dolly will be missed, but she made a huge impact on the world with all the generosity that she had. She had dreams. She really pushed herself to meet goals. And because of her platform, she was able to help so many people throughout the world in so many ways. Dolly Parton, we lost her on Tuesday at the age of 80, and she will definitely be missed. Before Dolly and Coat of Many Colors, it was Rhonda Vincent from the Music Is What I Hear album. We heard Everybody Will Be Happy Over There. Sailing On from Russell Moore and Third Time Out. And that is going to close out this week's program of Bluegrass Gospel Music. And I want to thank you for listening. Hope that you've enjoyed these songs of faith and inspiration. And I certainly hope that you'll make plans to come back next time when Bluegrass Gospel is on the air. I'm your host, Cindy Bauckham, and on many of these same stations, we have Knee Deep in Bluegrass. Stick around for that. Again, I'll remind you the website is kneedeepinbluegrass.com with a contact page if you'd like to get in touch. You can also follow and like the social media pages and stay in touch with all things Knee Deep in Bluegrass through those social media channels. Until we're together again, take care of yourself. Take care of each other. I'll see you.

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3: Sunshine 75. Tonight, mostly clear 50 and sunny 80 degrees on Tuesday. Wednesday, mostly sunny 80 to 85. Thursday, partly sunny. Late day shower, thunderstorm 80 and mostly sunny 80 on Friday. I'm staff meteorologist Bill Jackman on the Virginia News Network.
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4: Power outages are plaguing Fairfax County schools. The Northern Virginia electrical grid is under strain. 16 power problems the first week of school. Superintendent Dr. Michelle Reed tells News 4 it's the grid plus data centers.
5: We often hear that when we call in to say, hey, the power's out again. And we often hear, well, it's within the grid. We've had to move programs, cancel programs.
4: Each of the 16 power incidents involve multiple schools. Over 1,400 power interruptions in the district since last July. Now the district has to have electricians working 24/7 and buy new gear to limit the impact. Virginia sets aside $122 million for rural health care programs. The money will come from last year's big federal tax and budget bill. It'll help expand remote patient monitoring systems, mobile clinics, maternal care, and hire rural paramedics. It'll also fund finding new ways for people to work in health care in rural Virginia. A Piedmont investigation of missing animal records is drawing attention. More on that from Rebecca Hughes.
6: Questions about accountability at the Danville Area Humane Society could soon be answered in court. Executive Director Paulette Dean appeared before a judge Friday on misdemeanor charges of false entry and destroying a public record. WSLS reports investigators allege records connected to animal cruelty investigations were missing. Dean had previously denied the allegations, saying she strongly disagrees with the claims against her. I'm Rebecca Hughes.
4: A Virginia woman is on the mend after a lightning strike kills five farm animals at her Sandy Creek Pet Resort in Gloucester, east of Richmond. It didn't hit her, but the strike killed four donkeys and an alpaca last month. But supporters are giving her the courage to keep going. I'm Charlie O'Brien.
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Why, on party nights till we'd come home, she often sat and read. We little thought about it then, when we were young and gay, how much mother worried when we children were away. We only knew she never slept when we were out at night, and that she waited just to know that we'd come home all right. Why, sometimes when we'd stay away till one or two or three, it seemed to us that mother heard the turning of the key. For always when we'd step inside, she'd call and we'd reply. But we were all too young back then to understand just why. Until the last one had returned, she always kept a light. For you see, mother couldn't sleep until she had kissed us all good night. She had to know that we were safe before she went to rest. She seemed to fear the world might harm the one she loved the best. And once she said, when you are grown to women and to men,

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Then came the night that we were called together around her bed.

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She smiled the old familiar smile and prayed to God to keep us safe from harm throughout the years, and then she went to sleep.

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2: Mostly sunny for today. Temperature in the low to mid-80s. Mostly clear mid-60s tonight. And mostly sunny 85 tomorrow. Sunshine mid-80s on Tuesday. Wednesday sunny, warmer, a bit more humid, 85 to 90. And then partly sunny, late day shower, thunderstorm Thursday, 85 to 90. Mostly sunny, 85 on Friday. I'm staff meteorologist Bill Jackwoman on the Virginia News Network.
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In 1945, the atom bomb became alive. In 1949, the USA got very wide. They found a country across the line had an atom bomb of the very same kind. The people got worried all over the land.

But God told Elijah he would send down fire from on high. He told Brother Noah by the rainbow sign, there'd be no water but fire in the sky. Now don't get worried, just bear in mind, seek King of Jesus and you shall find peace, happiness, and joy divine.

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the time of the crucifixion, the dog would attain the size of the oak and other forest trees. So strong and firm was the wood of it that it was chosen for the timber of the cross. To be used for such a cruel purpose greatly distressed the tree. And Jesus sensed this and smiled upon it, and in his gentle pity for sorrow said to it, "Because of your regret and pity for my suffering, I make you this promise. Never again shall the dogwood grow enough to be used for a cross. Henceforth it shall be slender and bent and twisted, and its blossoms shall be in the form of a cross, two long petals and two short petals. And in the center of the outer edge of each petal, there'll be the nail prints brown with rust and stained with blood. And the center of the flowers will be an image of the crown of thorns. And all who see it will remember that it was upon the dogwood tree I was crucified. And this tree shall not be mutilated or destroyed, but cherished as a reminder of my death upon

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1: Hi, I'm Grainne Owen. 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
3: Mostly clear tonight, 50 to 55. More sunshine, 75 tomorrow. Tomorrow night, mostly clear, 50 and sunny, 80 degrees on Tuesday. Wednesday, mostly sunny, 80 to 85. Thursday, partly sunny. Late day shower, thunderstorm, 80 and mostly sunny, 80 on Friday. I'm staff meteorologist Bill Jackman on the Virginia News Network.
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8: Weather.
9: Mainly clear, 65 tonight. Mostly sunny, 85 tomorrow. Tuesday, sunshine, 85. More sunshine, 85 to 90 on Wednesday. Thursday's outlook, partly sunny, an afternoon shower or thunderstorm, 85 to 90. And on Friday, mostly sunny, 85. I'm staff meteorologist Bill Jackman on the Virginia News Network.
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3: Weather.
4: Mainly clear, 65 tonight. Mostly sunny, 85 tomorrow. Tuesday, sunshine 85, more sunshine 85 to 90 on Wednesday. Thursday's outlook, partly sunny, an afternoon shower or thunderstorm 85 to 90. And on Friday, mostly sunny 85. I'm staff meteorologist Bill Jackman on the Virginia News Network.
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Daddy never had much money in this old world, but he was always a good honest man. He believed in storing up his treasures above in that much bigger and better land. He studied from the worn pages of his Bible, and he talked with the Lord every day. And I knew Daddy started living the night he passed away. Still, Mama's heart was broken and her eyes were filled with tears. For Dad had blessed their home with love for almost 50 years. And I can still remember that night as I knelt down to pray. Why, I could almost hear a host of angels singing far away. Then I heard a voice from heaven saying, "Welcome home, my son. You've labored in my vineyard, now your work on earth is done. Come and rest at the feet of Jesus, heaven's your reward today." And I knew Daddy started living

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You've labored in my vineyard. Now your work on earth is done. Come and rest at the feet of Jesus. Heaven's your reward today. And I knew Daddy started living the night he passed away.

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3: Power outages are plaguing Fairfax County schools. The Northern Virginia electrical grid is under strain. 16 power problems the first week of school. Superintendent Dr. Michelle Reed tells News 4 it's the grid plus data centers.
4: We often hear that when we call in to say, hey, the power's out again. And we often hear, well, it's within the grid. We've had to move programs, cancel programs.
3: Each of the 16 power incidents involve multiple schools. Over 1,400 power interruptions in the district since last July. Now the district has to have electricians working 24/7 and buy new gear to limit the impact. Virginia sets aside $122 million for rural health care programs. The money will come from last year's big federal tax and budget bill. It'll help expand remote patient monitoring systems, mobile clinics, maternal care, and hire rural paramedics. It'll also fund finding new ways for people to work in health care in rural Virginia. A Piedmont investigation of missing animal records is drawing attention. More on that from Rebecca Hughes.
5: Questions about accountability at the Danville Area Humane Society could soon be answered in court. Executive Director Paulette Dean appeared before a judge Friday on misdemeanor charges of false entry and destroying a public record. WSLS reports investigators allege records connected to animal cruelty investigations were missing. Dean had previously denied the allegations, saying she strongly disagrees with the claims against her. I'm Rebecca Hughes.
3: A Virginia woman is on the mend after a lightning strike kills five farm animals at her Sandy Creek Pet Resort in Gloucester, east of Richmond. It didn't hit her, but the strike killed four donkeys and an alpaca last month. But supporters are giving her the courage to keep going. I'm Charlie O'Brien.
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8: Weather.
7: Mainly clear, 65 tonight, mostly sunny, 85 tomorrow. Tuesday, sunshine 85, more sunshine 85 to 90 on Wednesday. Thursday's outlook, partly sunny, an afternoon shower or thunderstorm 85 to 90. And on Friday, mostly sunny 85. I'm staff meteorologist Bill Jackman on the Virginia News Network.
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4: Weather.
5: Mainly clear, 65 tonight. Mostly sunny, 85 tomorrow. Tuesday, sunshine 85, more sunshine 85 to 90 on Wednesday. Thursday's outlook, partly sunny, an afternoon shower or thunderstorm 85 to 90. And on Friday, mostly sunny 85. I'm staff meteorologist Bill Jackman on the Virginia News Network.
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Shadrach, Meshach, Abednego, before the wicked king they trod. 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
7: Mainly clear, 65 tonight. Mostly sunny, 85 tomorrow. Tuesday, sunshine 85, more sunshine 85 to 90 on Wednesday. Thursday's outlook, partly sunny, an afternoon shower or thunderstorm 85 to 90. And on Friday, mostly sunny 85. I'm staff meteorologist Bill Jackman on the Virginia News Network.
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